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Juliet says, hey, it's Romeo. He nearly gave me a heart attack.

0: One ticket, please. Lord have mercy, everybody's here. 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
2: From the GBC newsroom at 7. The government says the GSD's opposition to the Conflicts of Interest Bill shows it is seeking to use the McGrail inquiry for political gain. It says the bill follows recommendations from the Openshaw report and was developed after wide consultation. The lawyer who represented Ian McGrail at the inquiry says there have been no consequences following its findings. Delivering a lecture to City Law School, Professor Adam Wagner KC said the inquiry was unusually strong in its conclusions on accountability, but he's questioned its impact in practice, saying officials appear to have faced no meaningful action. And the NASUWT says changes to Gibraltar's school calendar will not reduce teaching time, but instead replace shorter summer hours days with more full school days. Your weather, bright and sunny today with highs of 26. That's the latest. I'm Robin Shepherd-Capurro.
3: BBC News with Moira Alderson. The United States and Iran have exchanged attacks in the Middle East, rattling a fragile ceasefire as an agreement on ending the war continues to elude them. US forces said they'd launched what they called defensive attacks against a military control station launching drones and had shot down four. In retaliation, Iran's Revolutionary Guards say they targeted a US base in the region. They didn't specify where, but air raid sirens have sounded in Kuwait. Peter Bowes has more.
4: For all the talk of a breakthrough, both sides have made it clear that the ceasefire could collapse, the war could resume. President Trump just on Monday again repeated that if a deal can't be reached, to use his words, we'll have to just finish the job. Iran has made it known that it is prepared for that eventuality. The focus now, though, I think, is on the talks. And I think the real challenge is to see through the rhetoric that we're hearing from both sides.
3: Further Israeli strikes have hit in and around the southern Lebanese city of Tyre, striking a building and sparking a fire. The IDF says it's targeting Hezbollah infrastructure after ordering residents to leave a huge swathe of the south of the country. The Red Cross says the many deaths of Lebanese and widespread destruction means life is now untenable for civilians in the south. John Sudworth is in Beirut.
5: Everybody south of the Zarani River has been advised to leave their homes and head north. That is a huge area, accounting for about 14% of Lebanon's total territory. In the city of Tyre in the south, some 200,000 residents there were given less than 2 hours to make the difficult decision as to whether to stay and face those airstrikes, an extremely dangerous prospect, of course, or whether to take their families onto the already overcrowded roads in search of scarce accommodation.
3: The Australian government says it's seeking damages of almost $1.5 billion from the American firm 3M, accusing it of failing to disclose the use of forever chemicals in its firefighting foam. The Assistant Defence Minister said foam containing the chemicals was used at 28 defence bases across Australia. Katie Watson is in Sydney.
6: This is the largest legal claim ever brought by the Australian government, which argues that foam containing chemicals that don't naturally break down was used in 28 defence bases across the country. According to the Attorney General, Michelle Rowland, 3M failed to disclose environmental risks that it knew about. The government seeking to recover what it called significant costs of investigating, managing and fixing the contamination. 3M has said that the company would defend itself against the claims, adding that the Department of Defence kept using the firefighting foam in question for 2 decades after it stopped selling the product in Australia.
3: World News from the BBC.
2: Good morning. Hope you're having a brilliant start to your Thursday morning. It's 7:04. It's Stefan and Robin with you on The Breakfast Show. As usual, chatting a bit about today's day of the year very shortly. It's about a very popular food choice. More on that right now. Tame Impala with Dracula.

0: 11 minutes past 7, that's Billie Eilish, Birds of a Feather, Radio Gibraltar, Thursday morning, the 28th of May. Hope you're having a great start to your morning. Good morning, Katia, bright and early, getting in touch with a potential for a quote of the day Thursday feature. She says, there's no way that everybody was kung fu fighting.
1: Everybody was kung fu.
0: Carl Douglas was having us on this whole time. Thank you, Katia. Great way to start the show this morning. How are you doing, Robin?
2: I'm okay. How are you?
0: Yeah, not too bad. Not too bad at all. It kind of brings up the question, what other and there are tons and tons of other lyrics that are just like feasibly impossible.
2: I know. We just sort of take the song's word for it, right?
0: Yeah, exactly. Yeah. Good morning, Bev. Good morning, Jenny as well. Michaela getting in touch bright and early. On what is today? International Burger Day. Robin, hazard a guess at how many burgers on average are eaten around the world each year.
2: Oh, goodness.
0: I know, it's a really tough one to
2: start.
0: That's
2: a big one for 10 past 7, Stefan. I'm going to go with, how many of us are there? 9 billion. Some of those kids who won't have got into burgers yet.
0: Well, every burger counts, I guess. Small ones, vegan burgers.
2: Won't have the teeth to get into it. So let's go 2 billion.
0: Times up by 50. Around 100 billion burgers eaten globally each year translates to around 4,500 burgers being consumed every minute around the world. How do they work that out? I'm not quite sure. It has to be at best an estimated guess. Are you a gherkin in or a gherkin out kind of guy?
2: Strongly gherking in.
0: You mentioned that, yeah.
2: Yeah.
0: What's your, okay, I'll give you four fillings now.
2: Ooh.
0: What's your go-to fillings? If
2: four
0: I give
2: fillings,
0: you four,
2: okay. So obviously the burger patty. I'll be going with the right kind of melted cheese. I'll be going with gherkins, and then
0: gherkins would be one of your four. That's
2: 100%.
0: Oh wow!
2: And then maybe just sliced tomato.
0: Okay.
2: Yeah, maybe. Have I run out of fillings?
0: Yeah, you have pretty much.
2: Yeah, done. How
0: nice
2: about
0: one.
2: You?
0: I'd get in the goat's cheese and caramelized onions.
2: Very good show.
0: Yeah.
2: Very good show.
0: And
2: you got one more, dude.
0: Well, yeah, I'd probably get in, yeah, sliced tomato. And that'd be pretty happy. And that doesn't count
2: that the... That does sound delicious.
0: Yes. Yes. Do get in touch. The best burger you've ever had. Let us know. And potentially, if we gave you four fillings for a burger, what would you choose? It'd be good to hear from you this morning. International Burger Day. It's 13 minutes past 7. Right now, here's Joel Corry with Lonely.

0: Joel Corry with Lonely Radio Gibraltar. It's 17 minutes past seven. Big, big happy birthday if you're celebrating today. Born on the same day as this superstar. This is the advice she'd be giving her younger self. Who's this?
1: Listen to your inner voice. Don't get bossed around and enjoy the ride because it's going to go like that.
2: Do you feel like you didn't enjoy the ride at times?
1: I am a natural stressor when it comes to actually a lot of things.
0: So who's that?
3: Is that Carly?
0: That's you can tell with a bit of the Aussie twang there. Yeah, the princess of pop, as she's known around many parts, Kylie Minogue, who started on television. She was very young, actually, when she started on television before Neighbours.
3: Before Neighbours?
0: Yeah, The Sullivans, an Aussie soap. She was in The Sullivans as an 11-year-old.
3: Oh, wow.
0: And then eventually got a big part in Neighbours, and her career skyrocketed. After that, she moved into music while she was still on Neighbours, and then eventually just went straight into music. The late 80s, early 90s, never looked back. Guess how old Kylie is today?
3: Is Kylie about...
0: You've got this today. I've got a feeling. I've got a funny feeling. You got.
3: Is she in her mid 50s?
0: Yes, kind of
3: man.
0: The upper echelon of that.
3: All right, let's go. Okay, let's go. 57.
0: 58. Second year in a row. You're 1 year off. Sorry, second day in a row. You're 1 year off.
3: I need to start jotting these down so next year I can come back stronger.
0: Janie's guess was 55, to be fair, so you're closer than hers. Kylie Minogue, 58 today. Happy birthday to her. In fact, it was last week that her documentary was released on Netflix. Don't know if you saw. A really emotional one at times, actually. Been through a lot.
3: Yeah.
0: A three-part documentary series, Kylie Minogue on Netflix. And I don't. Jenny's just getting in touch, so I'm just reading her, saying she's seen it. And good morning, Heidi, as well. She's saying, I highly recommend you watch Kylie on Netflix. It's her life story. Amazing. Highly recommend it, Heidi says. So there we go. We've got already a couple of recommendations for that coming through.
3: Are we allowed to recommend things on a Thursday?
0: We're just going rogue this morning. We really are. And even more exciting news for her fans. She's kind of accidentally, I say accidentally, she's confirmed that her 40th anniversary tour, because next year would mark her 40th anniversary in music. 1987 was when she got into it. Her quote was, I'm probably not meant to say this, but yes, when she was asked whether next year may be coinciding with a tour for her 40th anniversary. So yeah, it looks like she's going to be
3: exciting.
0: I don't know exactly where and when, obviously. I'm sure that'll still be decided, but exciting news for her fans. Kylie Minogue, who's 58 today. Robin, you've got a choice. You've got some good choices.
3: There are some good choices out there. I'm going to go Arctic Monkey. No, Joe. I've always liked All the Lovers.
0: Yes.
3: Especially for this time of day.
0: Yep. That's a nice choice.
4: Dance. It's all I want to do soon.

0: Yeah, very good choice. Like that one. Kylie Minogue on her 58th birthday today with All the Lovers. And we're getting more recommendations for her documentary, which came out on Netflix last week. Apparently a really, really good watch. We touched on the fact before, it's quite powerful, quite hard-hitting at times. She talks about beating cancer for a second time back in 2021. And at that time, she completely kept it all under wraps. And she says filming it and filming that documentary and her coming out and revealing that felt like dealing with the monster under the bed, was the quote that she used. She said that sharing everything gave her kind of this massive deep breath moment, like she could finally let go of stuff that she'd carried for years. So that's just like a little small insight into a bit of a three-part documentary series. It's a good one. Kylie Minogue, who celebrates her 58th birthday today. It's 24 minutes past seven in the world of sport. Big shout out has to be given to Crystal Palace fans around the Rock. I know there are a few. There certainly are.
1: Tell you what a couple of years it's been
0: big
1: for them.
0: Time. FA Goodness Cup last year. Me. Well, Community Shield at the start
1: Community
0: of this
1: Shield,
0: season.
1: FA Cup, now a European Cup as well. Take a bow, Oliver Glasner. Yep. Incredible.
0: And that's what I think. That's what the Europa Conference League is all about. No, teams like Crystal Palace, teams like Rayo Vallecano, being in the final, you can see how much it meant to both of them. And like you hear, kind of these fans. I don't know. I mean, not to generalize everything, no, but sometimes we are WhatsApp groups, and you see like fans of maybe Man United, Liverpool, Barcelona, Madrid, kind of like poo-pooing that competition a little bit. But you know, for these fans, this is huge, and that's what football's all about. Creating moments like that, I think, and I think that was. That was amazing. I caught the because I was obviously I was on Hub last night, so I didn't watch all. But I caught the last 20 minutes or so, and you could see just what an intense atmosphere it was.
1: Tell you what, Adam Wharton would have done no harm to his reputation after last night. What a player!
0: Kind of showing Tommy Tuchel what he's missing a little bit in the World Cup potentially. Man of the match performance from Adam Wharton last night. But yeah, well done to Crystal Palace, the winners of the Europa Conference League.
1: So they now qualify for next season's
0: Europa League,
1: again, massive.
0: It's huge. Exactly. It really is.
1: I think there's going to be 9 English teams in Europe next season, which is wild, really.
0: Yeah. There could have been even more, I guess, potentially, if Aston Villa would have finished fifth, because that would have put Bournemouth into the Champions League. Then it would have moved everyone up.
1: One of them.
0: Yeah, exactly. So there we go, 26 minutes past seven. Did you watch the game last night? What did you think? By the way, in transfer news, looks like Anthony Gordon off to Barcelona. That's an interesting one.
1: I came out of nowhere a little. Yeah. And we're on a WhatsApp group with a couple of Newcastle fans, and they can't believe the price that they're paying. But I've been doing a little bit of research, and actually it's something quite interesting was said by a former technical director of Barcelona. And he says, the thing is with signings from the Premier League as opposed to somewhere else, another league, is that if they do fail, and you have to consider all risks, so if they do fail, you can always get your money back because they're Premier League proven. So the Premier League will spend a similar amount to get them back. Whereas if you splash 70, 80 million on someone from, say, the Eredivisie in the Netherlands, they won't be able to pay anywhere near that money back.
0: Yeah, fair enough.
1: So, yeah.
0: And tonight, the Premier League of the Dots comes to an end. The four players, Luke Littler, Gerwyn Price, Johnny Clayton and Luke Humphreys in a sold-out O2 Arena. So, yeah, plenty happening sports-wise over the course of the next 24 hours. It's 27 minutes past seven. Right now, here's Somba with Potential.

0: That's Somba on Radio Gibraltar this Thursday morning with Potential. Right now it's 7:30 and here's the latest.
1: The government says the GSD's opposition to the Conflicts of Interest Bill shows it is seeking to use the McGrail inquiry for political gain. It says the bill follows recommendations from the Openshaw report and was developed after wide consultation. Number 6 accuses the GSD of putting political ambition ahead of Gibraltar's best interests. The lawyer who represented Ian McGrail at the inquiry says there have been no consequences following its findings. Delivering a lecture to City Law School, Professor Adam Wagner, KC, said the inquiry was unusually strong in its conclusions on accountability, but he has questioned its impact in practice, saying officials appear to have faced no meaningful action. And the complainant's police interview has been heard by the jury in an ongoing rape trial at the Supreme Court. Glasses Estate resident Johannes Green faces several charges, including rape and assault, all of which he denies.
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1: At Levante once again today, but bright and sunny with highs of 25. It's currently 17 degrees.
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0: She's great, isn't she? Sienna Spyro and Material Lover on Radio Gibraltar. It's 23 minutes to 8 right now. We're talking whooping cranes for this morning's Fact of the Day. On what is, by the way, World Whooping Crane Day?
1: World what?
0: Yeah, Whooping Crane Day.
1: I've heard of whoopee cushions.
0: Whooping crane are a type of bird. One of the tallest and rarest birds on the planet, in fact. Looks a bit like a, well, like a skinnier version of a swan, perhaps, you could say.
1: A bird of prey, did you say?
0: No, no, not a bird of prey.
1: Not a bird of prey, just a regular bird.
0: One of the tallest and the rarest birds on the planet.
1: Okay.
0: I imagine you've never come across a whooping crane before.
1: I don't think
0: not many
1: so.
0: Of us have.
1: Not knowingly.
0: They're the tallest species of bird in America, and much like the penguin, they are monogamous and mate for life. Now, this unfortunately is causing issues in terms of their dwindling numbers because they are just so picky. Or the females, anyway, are just so picky. They can go years without reproducing because females just don't fancy the advances of the males. You're going to treat me to dinner first, that kind of vibe. So as a result, they're critically endangered. Like, in all seriousness, critically, they have been for years and years, and perhaps actually wouldn't be around anymore, potentially, if it wasn't for the amazing dedication of some of the zookeepers in the United States. They're basically, you can only find whooping cranes in the States. And none more so than bird keeper Chris Crow.
1: Of course.
0: What a name that is.
1: That is, what do we call that?
0: When the surname kind of corresponds to basically what?
1: Yeah. Nominative.
0: That is, nominative determinism.
1: Determinism.
0: Yes, well remembered. So to cut a long story short, going back over a decade now, Chris has had this this female whooping crane in his zoo. But as we spoke about, they're just way too picky, kept on rejecting every advance from males. So Chris decided to take matters into his own hands. He spent hours every day with this female whooping crane, kind of dancing with her, building nests with her, sleeping in her vicinity. They became inseparable, really. And within months, she trusted him enough and felt so attached to him that any potential partnership he set up for her, she kind of went with. She didn't really start to reject these advances anymore because she trusted Chris enough that
1: this guy's like Will Smith in The Love Doctor.
0: Exactly. But whooping cranes instead. I imagine, obviously no one's spoken to this whooping crane, but I imagine what's happening is that she trusts her keeper, Chris, enough that she thinks, whoever he's bringing for me is all right with me then. Fair enough, no? So,
1: interesting, because like with and now we've heard about penguins being monogamous before, but penguins seemingly are far from being endangered.
0: Yeah.
1: But and of course, each individual female whooping, whatever they're called, wouldn't know that their species is endangered.
0: Yeah, exactly.
1: But now, tanto stubbornness, tanto pickiness. Now the numbers are dwindling.
0: Yeah,
1: and I'd say just relax a bit and just go for it, man.
0: You should start hanging around with Chris Crow.
1: Just live and let live, you know?
0: Over the last 15 years, as a result, seen numerous whooping crane offspring brought into the world and released into the wild. Numbers, and get this, thought to be 800 to 900 whooping cranes left on the planet.
1: Really?
0: Yeah.
1: Okay, that is...
0: very critically endangered. However, just to put that into context, there were only an estimated 21 whooping cranes back in 1941. So fast forward, 85 years... they're still 800 to 900, but that is a significant jump from 21. So it's...
1: we should factor in improved sort of data collection and stuff like that.
0: Well, but I imagine so. I mean, yeah, there is that. But I mean, when there's only as few as 21, I suppose it's easy enough to gather a number. Really.
1: Yeah. My message to the female of this species would be just to maybe keep an open mind, and to the males, gotta up the charm. Speaking
0: of charm.

0: It's Bad Bunny with Nueva Yol on Radio Gibraltar, 16 minutes to 8. Bad Bunny, who's going to be venturing into film, at least into a voice role anyway, because he's going to make a surprise cameo in Toy Story 5.
1: No way!
0: Yeah, as the voice of Pizza with Sunglasses, a forgotten, effortlessly cool toy living in an abandoned backyard shed as part of a small community of discarded toys.
1: That could be a stroke of genius, that.
0: And yeah, he's described as mysterious and effortlessly cool.
1: He has done plenty for on Saturday Night Live, yeah, across the pond. Y la verdad que he's really good for someone who is not primarily an actor. Hmm. Like he really, really kind of like commits to these roles.
0: He's
1: pretty convincing, la verdad.
0: Yeah, I mean, you see it happen all the time. I guess people from other fields move into the world of acting, especially with music. I say that's on the mind because a couple of days ago I watched the new Untold Netflix documentary of Vinnie Jones, and obviously they touch upon how he did that, no, from the very much bad boy image of a footballer, the crazy gang Wimbledon and all that, and then eventually starring in Lock, Stock, Two Smoking Barrels, and then boom, just going from there into loads of different films. Quite funny how it all worked, and yeah, it's quite an interesting documentary actually. But Toy Story 5. I didn't realize it was coming out this soon, released in theaters mid-June the 19th, so that's something to look out for, because Toy Story, pretty much we've mentioned this before on the show, no, they get it right every single time.
1: Yeah,
0: you know, like how some franchises lose their quality as more and more films
1: full
0: come
1: faith
0: out.
1: In Toy Story getting it, yeah.
0: Yeah, they just seem to get it right every time.
1: Yeah,
0: so that should be a good one. Looking forward to Toy Story 5 right now. I hope you're having a lovely start to your Thursday morning. Good morning to Julia, who's tuned in, four and a half year old Julia, as
1: four
0: she
1: and
0: likes,
1: a half.
0: Yeah, no, as she likes to tell me, and I know she's a fan of this one. Enjoy, have a great day.

0: Alex Warren, Ordinary Radio Gibraltar, 11 minutes to 8, Thursday morning. I hope you're having a great start to your day. This has potential for maybe our newest Instagram poll. Maybe we'll do this. And it refers to a study which has found that almost half of us can't sleep without some kind of noise in the background. So are you perhaps a sleeper, someone who tries to fall asleep in complete silence? Or are you someone who falls asleep and needs that background noise, whether it be a podcast, whether it be the television in the background? Some people even have like white noise devices and that kind of stuff to help them sleep.
1: Yeah, people with like tinnitus and stuff like absolutely need a bit of background noise, not so as to... So as to avoid the silence, no?
0: Well, that's it, yeah. I mean, I've made no secret that I've got tinnitus in my left ear for the last, about 1.5 years or so. And to be honest, I've always been someone...
1: I remember you at uni and stuff. Yeah. You always used to have like a football podcast on and
0: stuff. Yeah, exactly. I always go to sleep with podcasts, which... my wife is absolutely delighted by, clearly. If not, like TV in the background. TV is a bit more difficult because I find it more difficult to switch off. So, like, if let's say there's a film on in the background, my attention will be on the film. No, as a result, when the podcast, I can like close my eyes and listen and I don't know, whatever the podcast is.
1: And do you
0: about.
1: Specifically choose boring podcasts?
0: No, no, I don't. No. Which is, and I probably should, but sometimes I don't because I just listen to the ones I always listen to. So sometimes I stay awake longer than I should because I'm genuinely interested in what I'm listening to, no? And then there's other times that for argument's sake, maybe one of the podcasts I'm listening to is I don't know, talking about space travel or whatever. And then in my dream, there'll be space travel, obviously, as a result. So, so it kind of like sometimes goes into...
1: Right. No?
0: But yeah, we'll put that on Instagram. According to this latest poll, 46% of adults can't sleep without some kind of noise in the background. Are you one of those 46% or are you part of the 54% that goes to sleep in complete silence? And if you do listen to some kind of noise, what do you listen to? It'd be great to hear from you this morning. It's 9 minutes to 8:00.

0: 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The Wanted, It's Glad You Came, Radio Gibraltar, 5 to 8.
1: Rare limpets found thriving on Westview Park revetment, including species record. That is the rather interesting headline in today's Gibraltar Chronicle. So this is according to a scientific report commissioned by the Gibraltar government ahead of a proposed reclamation project in the harbour basin. And it's identified over 2,000 strictly protected Mediterranean ridged limpets on the Westview Park revetment, including what is believed to be the largest recorded individual specimen of the rare species. Elsewhere, government rejects GSD criticism of draft conflicts legislation. Sir Joe tells UN seminar Gibraltarians are a people with right to self-determination. Self-determination. You've got to say it in his voice. Speaking ahead of the annual meeting of the UN's Committee of 24 in New York, Sir Joe said the decolonization process had failed to deliver progress despite decades of discussion, which I thought was quite interesting. And over on the back page, and we covered this story yesterday, Royal Navy's HMS Stirling Castle, formerly affiliated with Gibraltar in lasting bond of friendship. So plenty to get into in today's Gibraltar Chronicle, la verdad.
0: Right now, this morning's Post Reflection with Levi Atias.
2: Good morning. The Book of Genesis advises that it's not good for man to be alone. There's, of course, a marked difference between aloneness and loneliness. Our aloneness may provide feelings of loneliness or not. There are people who enjoy and need their own company, never feeling lonely. Loneliness is a state of being people least wish to experience. Some people need more emotional contact than others, but hardly anyone is immune to the pain of rejection and loneliness. Children will provoke others to beat them just to feel noticed, or misbehave in class just to be noticed. A teacher found a little girl crying, seemingly hiding from someone. "What's the matter?" he asked. "Who are you hiding from and why are you crying?" "I was playing hide-and-seek with my friends and no one found me," she sobbed. "But why is that a problem?" asked the teacher. "That means you won." "I am crying," continued the little girl, "because no one even came looking for me." Countless millions go to bed hungry every night. Many more people go to bed with a sense of loneliness and desolation. The best avenue of combating loneliness is to extend a hand to those who themselves are lonely. The person we then become is an elevated, creative artist, seeing a world full of opportunities wherever we are and wherever we go. It's said that strangers are friends waiting to be met. There are numerous avenues through social clubs, Zumba groups, or the French game of pétanque to meet strangers and make friends. Overall, sincere friends aren't the ones who make your problems disappear. They're the ones who won't disappear when your problems appear. Shalom and have a great day.
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1: From the GBC Newsroom at 8. Number 6 accuses the GSD of putting political ambition ahead of Gibraltar's best interests, saying its stance on the Conflicts of Interest Bill is politically motivated. It insists the legislation is based on the Openshaw report and followed extensive consultation with stakeholders. Meanwhile, the lawyer for Ian McGrail has raised questions over whether the inquiry delivered real accountability in Gibraltar. In a lecture at City Law School, Adam Wagner, KC, described Sir Peter Openshaw's findings as unusually damning, but says there have been no real consequences following the inquiry. And the NASUWT says changes to Gibraltar's school calendar will not reduce teaching time, but instead replace shorter summer hours days with more full school days. Your weather, bright and sunny today with highs of 25. That's the latest. I'm Robin Shepherd-Kapoor.
8: The US and Iran have exchanged attacks in the Middle East, rattling a fragile ceasefire as an agreement on ending the war continues to elude them. US forces said they'd launched what they called defensive attacks against a military control station, launching drones, and had shot down four of the aircraft. In retaliation, Iran's Revolutionary Guard said they targeted a US base in the region. Sarah Smith reports from Washington.
9: This is the second time in 3 days that the US has attacked targets in Iran, saying that the strikes were conducted in self-defense. The US shot down four one-way attack drones it said posed a threat over the Strait of Hormuz. The military then conducted airstrikes against an Iranian ground control station that was about to fire a fifth drone. On Monday, the United States struck missile launch sites and Iranian boats it said were trying to lay mines in the strait, where thousands of commercial tanker ships are stranded as a result of the conflict. The renewed hostilities threaten the fragile ceasefire between Iran and America as the two nations continue negotiations to end the war.
8: Further Israeli strikes have hit in and around the southern Lebanese city of Tyre, striking a building and sparking a fire. The IDF says it's targeting Hezbollah infrastructure after ordering residents to leave a huge swathe of the south, amounting to 14% of Lebanese territory. John Sudworth reports from Beirut.
10: Social media videos from Tyre, one of Lebanon's biggest cities, shows dust-covered crowds of people gathered around collapsed buildings and with the fires being fought by rescue workers illuminating the night. The tens of thousands of residents were given a warning to leave just 2 hours before the strikes began. The Israeli Prime Minister Benjamin Netanyahu said this week that he will smite the Iranian-backed militant group Hezbollah in response to its use of deadly new fiber-optic drones. Iran has said any deal with America must include Lebanon, yet this conflict is escalating, with more than 3,200 killed so far.
8: Australia is seeking damages of almost $1.5 billion from the American firm 3M, accusing it of failing to disclose the use of forever chemicals in its firefighting foam. Katie Watson's in Sydney.
11: This is the largest legal claim ever brought by the Australian government, which argues that foam containing chemicals that don't naturally break down was used in 28 defence bases across the country. According to the Attorney General, Michelle Rowland, 3M failed to disclose environmental risks that it knew about. The government seeking to recover what it called significant costs of investigating, managing, and fixing the contamination. 3M has said that the company would defend itself against the claims, adding that the Department of Defense kept using the firefighting foam in question for 2 decades after it stopped selling the product in Australia.
8: BBC News.
0: Good morning. Hope you're having a great start to your Thursday, 4 minutes past eight. We're going to be speaking to Amber Wood very shortly about the upcoming Spring Festival, that on the way. Also, a brain teaser coming up as usual. Right now, here's Benson Boone with Mr. Electric Blue.

0: Benson Boone, Mr. Electric Blue on Radio Gibraltar. It's 7 minutes past eight. It's Thursday morning. Now, do you fall asleep in silence or with some background noise? Good morning to Katia, who's since been in touch, saying, usually music on the radio. She says, my alarm radio is great, has a sleep timer too. If not television with a sleep timer as well, works for her. Jenny says she falls asleep. She needs the television on or the radio, sometimes meditation music she goes for. Good morning to Phil, who's been in touch on WhatsApp. He says, Fox News helps me sleep. I don't know if he's being sarcastic or not there, but that's all he said. But thank you for that. Heidi. Good morning, Heidi. She says, depends on the day and the circumstances. Last night, for example, straight to bed. Boom, out. Other nights might need some background noise, relaxation music like sea, waves, nature. Yeah, that works, doesn't it? That relaxation music from time to time. Good morning, Justin, who's also been in touch, saying, since having kids and using the white noise, I can't sleep in silence anymore. So, yeah, lots of different ones.
1: Squeezy nothing, also. Nothing beats a book in terms of being able to get to sleep. Nothing bores the brain.
0: Bores the brain? Well, it depends what book, not sure.
1: Nah, but honestly, even a good one. I mean, if you're tired at the end of the day, especially with kids,
0: yeah,
1: then just reading tiny words on a piece of paper, that even the best book in the world will send
0: yeah,
1: you to sleep.
0: Fair enough. I mean, I hear what you say, and I guess that's maybe the process of getting yourself tired to fall asleep. I wouldn't say that's counting as the process of actually falling asleep, you know? I'd say when you put your head on the pillow, whether you do so in complete silence or whether you do so while having something in the background.
1: My dad falls asleep most nights, with the book having sort of collapsed on
0: really?
1: His chest. Yeah.
0: No, I guess that does happen, no? You do see that happen from time to time as well. Squeegee says, I've got Radio Gibraltar on all night quite low. As having spent 25 years in the Navy, there was always the low hum of generators and motors in the background on ships. So Radio Gibraltar is perfect for that. Well, good morning to Jay, who says silence and pure darkness. That's quite cool.
1: Yeah.
0: That's going to give you the best sleep, really. No, I suppose if you speak to experts, they'll probably say that.
1: I can sleep through a little bit of background sound, but it's the light. If it's not dark, I can't sleep.
0: Okay, that's another debate right there. The light. We always have background like the bed lamp.
1: You leave that on?
0: Yeah.
1: Really?
0: Yeah. When I have it on, I don't put it on the bedside table. I put it on the floor just so it's not as bright, you know, as it is on the table.
1: And what's that? So you don't get scared, or is that just in case the kid comes in?
0: Well, I won't get into the nitty gritty of it all. but yeah, that's just, I don't know. Just I guess everyone's got different bedtime routines or whatever you want to call it, I suppose. But anyway, we put it on our Instagram, GBC_RadioGibraltar. And the question we're putting today, do you fall asleep in silence or with some noise? And the two options, either silence is golden or you need to have some kind of background noise. At the moment, and I've just done it in the last kind of like 2 or 3 minutes, three have voted, all three voting for silence is golden.
1: That's huge.
0: So there we go. That is absolutely massive, isn't it? We'll keep you updated as the morning goes on. Right now, here's five.

0: Keep on moving. It's 5. Hope you're having a lovely start to your morning. It's 14 minutes past 8.
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2: Heads up, Sir Herbert Miles Road will be closed tomorrow from 10 a.m. to 5 p.m. for resurfacing. Sir Herbert Miles Road closed tomorrow from 10 a.m. until 5 p.m. for resurfacing. Access to both worlds will be from the north only. Bus services will run as normal, but using a temporary stop at Blackstrap Cove rather than the bus stop at Both Worlds. Pedestrian access, however, is unaffected. Down at the airport today, 4 flights. The first of those, the EasyJet from Bristol. We've got one cruise liner in port. That's the Norwegian Dawn, which would have arrived in the last 10-15 minutes, departing later on this afternoon. And down at the border, no queue at present if you are crossing into Spain.
0: Right now, a very warm welcome onto the show. Culture's Amber Woods talking to us all about the Spring Festival, the upcoming Spring Festival. Good morning, Amber.
2: Hi, Amber.
3: Good morning. How are you guys?
0: Very well, thank you. How about yourself?
3: All good, thank you.
0: Very busy, I imagine.
3: Very, very busy, but all good stuff, all worth it.
0: Brilliant. Tell us more about the Spring Festival. What can we expect?
3: Yeah, so this Saturday, the 30th of May, we're going to have the Spring Festival Main Street Entertainment. It's going to take place from 10 a.m. till 3 p.m. So basically, at the beginning of the day, from 10 a.m. to 1 p.m., outside St. Mary's the Crown, we're going to have a book crossing. And basically, what this book crossing is, it's kind of like a book swap. It encourages different readers to come and meet each other, to give recommendations of different books, genres. And we just really like try to promote people leaving with at least a book or two at the end of the day, maybe something they haven't read. So it's a really good one for book lovers. If you love to read, I definitely recommend for you to go there outside St. Mary's the Crown. And then from 11 till 1:30 p.m., we've got different entertainment in different locations throughout Main Street. So we've got Waves playing at Piazza. We've got DJ Nate playing in Engineers Lane Junction. And we've got Eve and Tristan playing in Irish Town. So that's going to be all taking place 11 till 1:30 in those different locations. And then at 11 till 3 o'clock, we've got GFA Playmakers with the theme Encanto. So again, a really good one to go down if you can. And then at 12 to 12:30, we've got the reenactment band taking place throughout Main Street. So yeah, nice busy day.
0: Yeah, it certainly sounds like it. And it looks like you've got lots of different areas covered from literature, that book crossing you mentioned there, live music, the GFA Playmakers, which we know in the past has been so popular, hasn't it? The theme, Encanto. So what's that going to be? Just like little fancy dress and that kind of thing and young kids basically having fun kicking a ball about?
3: Yeah, basically. So if your kid likes to dress up, if they like Disney, definitely take them down. They'll love it.
0: Brilliant. And the Mario Finlayson Art Gallery will also be open, I hear?
3: Yep. So we've got the Mario Finlayson Art Gallery open. So that's going to be in City Hall. So if you're just having a wander by, have a look and see the artwork that we have there. It's really, really beautiful. And we also, talking about galleries, we've got the Gustavo Pagarisas Gallery. It's not going to be open on Saturday, but tomorrow is going to be the last day you can see it. We've got the Spring Visual Arts Exhibition now, and tomorrow is the last day. So it's open from 10:30 till 6:30, so you have today or tomorrow to pop by as well if you haven't had the chance to.
2: Amber, we were speaking on The Breakfast Show earlier this week to Denise Marsden, who's arranging the Teddy Bears picnic down at Commonwealth Park. So between that and this Spring Festival, town Saturday morning is going to be absolutely buzzing. Can't wait.
3: Yeah, this Saturday is going to be a very, very good one. So everyone stay in gym for it.
2: And Spring Festival as well. I feel like it's kind of too hot. Yeah, I'm in summer mode. Yeah, I don't know about you.
3: I don't know. Yesterday I was summer mode, but I was also autumn mode. No, sir. It's cold and hot. No, sir. Yeah.
0: Well, I guess we're still in spring, so I think it's fair enough to call it the Spring Festival.
2: I mean, I'm no longer having to do the jumper on my walk to work at 6:30 in the morning. So that for me, once I'm leaving the jumper at home, in my mind, that's summer, no longer spring.
3: Yeah, I'm sleeping with my window open, so yeah, you can say
2: there you go. Spring Festival, nada.
0: Sleeping with her window open, but do you sleep in sound or in silence,
2: Ooh,
0: Amber?
2: Good question.
3: Oh, silence, 100%.
0: Yeah?
2: Yeah.
0: No kind of background noise or anything?
3: Depends the night, guys, depends the night.
2: Depends the season.
3: Exactly, and now it's spring, so silence.
0: fair enough. It looks like it's going to be a good one. The Main Street Entertainment, the Spring Festival. Waves, you mentioned, are performing between 11 and 1:30. Waves have got a busy time because they're going to be performing tomorrow as well in Back to the Classics.
2: They always come alive during the summer, don't they?
0: Yeah. Or the spring.
3: And spring.
0: Yeah, exactly. Thanks, Amber. Nice one. So if anyone does want to head down for this, they can pretty much, the Main Street Entertainment is going to be busy throughout town on Saturday morning as from 10 o'clock. And it sounds like it's going to be pretty vibrant, no?
3: Yeah, and we've got some other things coming up too. We've got, if people haven't seen yet, we've got the Candlelight Concert taking place on the 3rd of June. So that's going to be a really, really cool concert. That's going to have over 1,000 candles in the St. Michael's Cave. We're going to have transport taking people up from Midtown up to the cave. So it's going to be really easy. And it's a really beautiful event with orchestra and music. And it's really beautiful. And then we also have the celebration of opera taking place at the Holy Trinity on Tuesday, the 9th of June. Again, really beautiful in conjunction with the Philharmonic Society. And yeah, just another lovely event. Both events are £25, but it's really worth it. And then we have the Calentita Food Festival, obviously happening on Friday the 19th and Saturday 20th of June. So another exciting one to look forward to.
2: Amber, just before we let you go, I mean, credit to the events department at Culture. You guys are just working, you know, forget spring, just all four seasons. You guys are doing a great job.
3: Thank you. It's worth it.
2: A very busy year indeed.
3: Always.
0: And Amber, before you go as well, Gata's been in touch. She's asking if she can donate books that day for the book crossing. Is that potential? How's that working?
3: It could be potential if she gets in contact with Gibraltar Cultural Services. We can answer her via telephone or email. So just get in touch with us there.
0: Okay. Fantastic. Hope that answers your question, Gata. Amber, thank you so much.
3: Thank you very much. Hope you guys have a lovely day.
2: You too. Bye.
3: Thank you. Bye.
0: 21 minutes past 8. Some more responses coming through this morning. Nicholas, good morning to you. Was always partial to falling asleep with music on. Better when a wife hates it and happy wife equals happy life. So we fall asleep to silence. The darker the room, the better the sleep, though. 100%. Good morning, Lewis, saying he falls asleep in complete darkness and saying silence is golden.
2: Lewis sounds like a snorer.
0: He says, if you drop a pin, I will jump out of bed in a flash and I'm fighting fit. There you go.

0: Yeah, what a tune that is, isn't it? Casey and the Sunshine Band, Give It Up on Radio Gibraltar, 25 past 8. Some more of you getting in touch regarding how you sleep, with noise or in complete silence. Good morning to Albert, who says, wish I could go to sleep early, but I can't because of my neighbours on top of me. I've got to have my television on to mask their loudness. How about that? Loud neighbours on top
1: who
0: of me.
1: Who are your neighbours? Yeah. Name and shame them.
0: Name and shame. we've got, a difference of opinion, which is what it's all about. I mean, according to the study, it was pretty even, wasn't it? 46% of adults falling asleep to some kind of background noise, 54%. Falling asleep in complete silence. Andrea has been in touch. She says she's tuned in this morning whilst having a breakfast, and she has to say, for her, loop earplugs have been life-changing. If you're sensitive to sound when sleeping, noise-cancelling and really comfortable to sleep with because they're so small, I need to be in complete silence and pitch black. If not, I'm tossing and turning all night. So she actually has noise-cancelling earphones that she sleeps with. And she says she doesn't understand those who have to have the television on.
1: I mean, this won't shock you, but I am generally asleep before my head hits the pillow.
0: How does that work?
1: I mean, it's just to give you an idea of how tired I am when I get to sleep.
0: Fair enough, yeah. So you don't really spend much time tossing and turning at all?
1: Oh, come on, no. Man. Like a light.
0: Yeah. Don't know what to say about that. I think we're all going to be in unison here. Kind of a bit peeved off of that.
1: Although the other day...
0: Jealous more than anything.
1: The other day, my kids fell asleep on our bed. No, so when it came to mine and Amy's bedtime, we went, we have to pick them up and put them in bed. And then we'd left on like Disney-like lullabies in the background. No, and, like
0: works,
1: the Alexa
0: yeah.
1: thing for them. And then we just kind of like left it on for us. And that was quite nice. That wasn't complete silence. It was quite nice.
0: So it does work from time to time, I guess. Good morning to Joshua, who says, I sleep with noise. Once my sister's pager went off and it was so loud, and I still slept through that. And yeah, I suppose we all know someone who just sleeps through absolutely anything, no? I suppose as well. Right now, for this morning's brain teaser, Forbes have recently released the 2026 sports earnings. The rankings, the world's top 10 highest paid athletes for 2026. Now, everything counts here, the wages, your winnings, your sponsorships. So basically, essentially, which sports star has flat out made the most money for the past 12 months? Who is the biggest sports star in the world earnings wise? There's a top 10 list here. We'll go through it. Who do you think is top? 266-200, studio@radiogibraltar.gi to get involved.
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7: It's 8:30. I'm Robin Shepherd-Capurro. The government says the GSD's opposition to the draft Conflicts of Interest Bill shows how far they are prepared to go to capitalise on the McGrail inquiry to push their own political agenda. Christina Cortes reports.
8: Number 6 says the GSD is trying to create the false impression that the government ignored the Openshaw recommendations when it says the exact opposite is true. It says, according to the recommendations, Gibraltar could either adopt the Canadian model directly or develop a tailor-made model, and that the latter was supported by Daniel Greenberg, the UK Parliamentary Commissioner for Standards, who drafted the bill in a private capacity. It says, the bill covers similar ground to the Canadian model and more, but in a more certain, enforceable and structured way that fits in with Gibraltar's legal system and is flexible to adapt to changing circumstances. Number 6 says this was explained clearly at the time of the publication of the command paper for public consultation, which itself followed an extensive period of discussion with a wide cross-section of public officials, statutory bodies, law enforcement agencies, representatives of the business community, and, indeed, the opposition. It accuses Keith Asopardi of aligning himself not with the chair of the inquiry, but with Ian McGrail and his lawyers, and of letting his political ambition get in the way of what is best for Gibraltar.
7: The lawyer who represented Ian McGrail at the inquiry into the early retirement of the former police commissioner has made this the subject of a lecture at City Law School. In his role as a visiting professor of law, Adam Wagner KC spoke of his experience in the inquiry. Under the title Between a Rock and a Dark Place, he has today published the lecture's text on Substack. Christine Vasquez reports.
9: For Adam Wagner KC, it was no ordinary inquiry. Highlighting its twists and turns, he states that having acted in 9 public inquiries, none of it was normal. None of the other inquiries, he claims, determined accountability as plainly as Sir Peter Openshaw did, nor had any of them been so damning of a serving public official. Mr. Wagner is sceptical about the fruits from the inquiry, claiming the government is suing the inquiry chair to essentially quash the main findings. And he's not hopeful on the recommended reform of the police authority, since he says it's being controlled by a committee jointly chaired by the chief minister, the same person, he says, who was found to have misled the GPA. on the public service.

0: Standards and Conflicts of Interest Bill, he expresses reservations about whether it will ever be applied to the people who it's really targeted at. Adam Wagner believes the inquiry did not restore public confidence and that aside from public and international embarrassment, there do not appear to have been any consequences. No apologies, no resignations, no criminal investigations for misconduct in public office. Just, he says, officials brazening it out.
1: A rape trial continues at the Supreme Court. Glacis Estate resident Johannes Green faces several charges, including rape and assault, and he denies all charges. With the details, this is Melanie Cipollina Aguiliano.
2: The jury in the Johannes Green trial has heard the complainant's police interview in which she described the alleged rape. She told officers she woke up in shock and felt horrible afterwards, and said she had never told anyone about it, not even her friends. The court also heard the complainant say the defendant had taken her mobile phone and would send her repeated emails, many containing derogatory remarks. During the interview, the police officer described this type of behaviour as psychological and emotional abuse. The complainant is expected to give live evidence by video link. Johannes Green stands indicted on several counts, including rape. He denies all charges.
1: Changes to the school calendar announced last week will see the number of days children are in school reduced as from the next academic year. Gibraltar's teachers' union, NASUWT, says the revised structure will mean more full teaching days overall and fewer disruptive half days. Katie Docker has more.
3: Under the new arrangements, the number of days teachers are physically in school is set to reduce from 191 to 177. But Gibraltar's teachers' union, the NASUWT, says many of the days being removed are summer hours days. According to calculations shared with GBC, the previous calendar amounted to around 1,094 teaching periods overall. Under the revised calendar, the union says this would drop to 1,048. The union says this equates to around 7.6 teaching days fewer. The NASUWT says the changes also move Gibraltar's school calendar closer to systems commonly used in Southern Europe and Spain. The union says that if the government, the Department of Education and teachers through their union have agreed to this change, it is because the quality of teaching won't be impacted and that we should trust the professionals.
1: Sir Joe Bozano says Spain is showing greater recognition of Gibraltarians and Gibraltar's institutions, pointing to what he described as a change in language and approach in recent years. He was addressing a UN decolonization seminar in Nicaragua. Kevin Ruiz reports.
4: Highlighting that he'd taken part in all four decades of the Community of 24 seminars, Sir Joe said that Spain had previously rejected any recognition of Gibraltarians as a distinct people, but that position has now shifted, citing recent treaty discussions, tax arrangements and recent meetings between Gibraltar and Spanish ministers. Sir Joe said that recognition of Gibraltar as a people is central to the right to self-determination, which he argued remains unresolved despite decades of UN discussions. But he insisted sovereignty remains unchanged, declaring that the rock is ours and only we Gibraltarians can decide its future.
1: And Catlin Bay Road will close to traffic overnight from 9:30 to 7 a.m. every night until Sunday. The closure will allow for essential works to take place on the Eastside Sewer Transfer Scheme. Access to Catlin Bay and Both Worlds will be via Europa Advance Road and pedestrian access will be unaffected. The night buses will run on amended routes. And that's the latest. More online at gbc.gi.
5: Radio Gibraltar weather with Isolas, committed to your success.
1: Levante still, but bright and sunny today with highs of 25. It's currently 18 degrees.
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0: Mal Smith, Niall Horan, Drive Safe. It's 17 minutes to 9. This morning's brain teaser, Forbes recently releasing the 2026 sports earnings rankings, the world's top 10 highest paid athletes for the last 12 months. As we mentioned before, everything counts, wages, winnings, sponsorships. So which sports star has flat out made the most money for the past 12 months? Just a caveat that what we didn't mention before, because there have been a couple of guesses for David Beckham. I mean, in this list, I presume you have to be active.
1: As an active, no?
0: An active sports person, yeah. So, I mean, we've had lots of guesses. Good morning to Stephanie McGowan, who's gone for Cristiano Ronaldo. Dennis has gone for Ronaldo and Messi.
2: Ronaldo.
0: Yeah, we've got Katia mentioning Tom Brady as well, also saying Ronaldo. Gareth getting in touch saying he reckons it would be someone from American football. Squeegee says Messi or Ronaldo, potentially Lewis Hamilton has to be around there as well.
1: Good show.
0: Probably basketball stars are in there.
1: LeBron.
0: He says, yeah, LeBron. Priscilla got there in the end as well. Good morning, Joshua, who's got some great guesses too this morning. And yeah, lots of good guesses, it has to be said. I mean, Squeegee's pretty much spot on in what he was saying. Lewis Hamilton just about gets in 10th spot, earning, we're talking in dollars here, by the way, 100 million in the last 12 months, still going strong, despite finishing 6th in the Formula One standings in his first year in Ferrari. Yeah, a couple of three basketball stars in there. Kevin Durant in 9th.
1: Mm-hmm.
0: We've got Steph Curry in 6th. And LeBron James, as you mentioned, there in 4th, 137 million.
1: Steph Curry still going strong.
0: Yeah. It's funny that the sports stars...
1: Well, no, LeBron's probably even older. LeBron must be in his late 30s, 40s, yeah. No?
0: LeBron's 41, yeah. Keeps on saying, he keeps on kind of like leaving open the potential of retirement. But
1: that'll be big when he does announce it.
0: Yeah.
1: Oof.
0: Who else we got in the top 10? John Rahm, the only golfer in the top 10, in 7th spot, $107 million.
1: How's he got so much?
0: Well, that's as a result of Liv, isn't it?
1: Yeah.
0: That was the big thing when they moved to Liv. There's just the sheer amount of money.
1: But there's others that have joined Liv. Why is he the only one in the top 10? What's he done?
0: Because he's the best.
1: Is he winning everything?
0: Yeah, I don't know about winning everything. I haven't been keeping up to date that much. But he's probably had the most successful Liv season, I would say. In the top three, you want to hazard a guess?
1: Let's go Cristiano. Let's go... I can't see Messi being second. Maybe third?
0: Messi's third, you're spot on. $140 million. Dollars.
1: Second must be someone in America. Shall we go LeBron?
0: No, LeBron was the fourth we just mentioned there. Yeah. In second, I can tell you it's a boxer.
1: Okay. El Bombero.
0: Tyron Buddy, not quite.
1: No.
0: Second spot, Canelo Alvarez.
1: Really?
0: Yeah, Mexican Canelo Alvarez, the 35-year-old.
1: What's he done recently?
0: We began a mega deal with the Saudis. He fought William Scull in Riyadh last May. His follow-up fight 4 months later in Las Vegas ended in an upset loss to Terence Crawford. But yeah, he's had many. I mean, these fights are massive as a result, you know, and he gets a good chunk of that deal. Whatever happens, really.
1: Tell you what, the Saudis are just skewing things recently, aren't they?
0: Canelo, like we mentioned, yeah, Canelo Alvarez is second, Lionel Messi in third. By the way, Messi reaching a combined 100 goals and assists in the MLS in his 64th regular season MLS match, which is 31 games faster than any player in league history there.
1: So head out, no?
0: At the age of 30. It'll be interesting to see how he does in the World Cup, because look, obviously, I mean, MLS is not at the standard of the top five, top six European leagues or whatever, but he's still doing extremely well. It'll be interesting to see how he does this summer in the World Cup.
1: You
0: I'm
1: can
0: curious.
1: Only beat what's in front of you,
0: yeah,
1: as they
0: exactly.
1: say, and he is doing that in style. You're right. It'll be a step up in the World Cup. For him and his legacy, I would love for him to have a good World Cup. Do I want Argentina to lift the trophy? No, but it would be nice to see Messi
0: do well. Yeah,
1: do well.
0: It would. But I mean, yeah, you're right. No, but I think whatever happens, even if he has a poor World Cup, it won't affect his legacy. I mean, that what he's done. And in a similar manner, Ronaldo, at the age of 41, the highest paid sports person in the world for 2026, $300 million dollars. He's made that comes down a large part to sponsorships, but also a large part to his deal with Al Nassr, his club in Saudi Arabia. He's earning $200 million per season. How about that? $4.5 million per week.
1: Yeah, and like you say, all the sponsorship deals, like he's got a watch deal. I think he does like Jam and stuff.
0: Nike, Binance, Perplexity.
1: Maybe not Jam.
0: Yeah, Jam. Could do Jam. I don't know. He's probably involved in quite a few things. Yeah.
1: Mm.
0: And he'll be another who will have the eyes on him in this World Cup for Portugal, who have one of the best teams on paper, really, Portugal, yeah. And some may argue, I mean, I'm not going to say whether I agree with it or not, some may argue that having Ronaldo in the starting lineup hinders them rather than helps them at this stage.
1: I'm with you
0: career.
1: There, man.
0: I haven't said
1: yes,
0: I agree.
1: Yes, you have. We've spoken about this off air.
0: But no, he's still banging in the goals. And I tell you what, one thing's for sure, he's not going to retire until he reaches 1,000 career goals.
1: That is true. And I really hope he does. He's about 30, 35 off, so he'll do it.
0: Yeah, around about there.

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1: Rare limpets found thriving on Westview Park revetment, including a species record. Really interesting story, dominates the front page of today's Gibraltar Chronicle. Elsewhere, Sir Joe tells UN seminar Gibraltarians are a people with right to self-determination. Government rejects GSD criticism of draft conflicts legislation. There's a story on the Royal Navy's HMS Stirling Castle, formerly affiliated with Gibraltar, in lasting bond of friendship. And I'm just about halfway through a really interesting article inside the paper, the entitled Echoes from the Rock exhibition marks 80 years of ham radio in Gibraltar. So this is the an amateur radio station, essentially the Gibraltar Amateur Radio Society, opening up at the John McIntosh Hall yesterday. So interesting stuff there.
0: Nice. Yeah, looking forward to reading that myself. In the UK press, big celebrations for Crystal Palace.
1: Yeah.
0: Yesterday, winning their first ever European trophy. Incredible stuff. The Europa Conference League, they beat Rayo Vallecano 1-0 in the final. Off the back of winning that FA Cup, their first major trophy last year. Oliver Glasner's done a brilliant job, hasn't he?
1: Palace fans could get used to this, couldn't they?
0: Yeah, a big shout out. We were just chatting before. Do we know any Crystal Palace fans? I'm sure there's more, but and if you are a Crystal Palace fan or you know a Crystal Palace fan, please get in touch with us this morning. We'd love to hear from you. But big shout out to Troy Charvetto, as I know is a big Crystal Palace fan, and Dan Griffin, we both know, is a big Crystal Palace fan as well.
1: I'm gonna go ahead and say it. Hot take with Glasner leaving and the added workload of the Europa League, Crystal Palace relegation battle next season.
2: Oh no, you did!
1: Oh yes, I did.
0: Oh wow, there we go. Okay, big words from Robin Chavez Caputo this morning. Elsewhere in the UK papers, several of Thursday's front pages lead with a new report about unemployment among young people, a warning that Labour risking a lost generation of jobless youth. That's a headline on the front of the Daily Mail. The paper summarises a line from former Labour Cabinet Minister Alan Milburn's report, saying one in six young people will be on the dole without major welfare reform. The calls for welfare reforms to save young people also tops the I paper. It reports Milburn is expected to propose more funding for training and schemes to support young people in the workplace. The Times pulls out a different line from the report that over half of NEETs have never held a job. NEET stands for young people not in employment, education or training. The top story for the Times is ministers raise heat on Prime Minister over North Sea as they dispute claim that drilling won't cut bills. With the rise in heating bills, the Metro says Britain's gone balmy. Millions of families will face a scorching 13% rise to warm their homes. It writes, there's more on that in the Express, in the Daily Telegraph. They're reporting on former British ambassador to the US, Lord Peter Mandelson, how he told cabinet how to do their jobs. The paper says files due to be released next week on the Peer's time in Washington will show he often messaged senior Labour politicians and officials with suggestions on how to conduct official business far outside his remit. There's more on that in the paper. Also, that's covered on the front of The Guardian as well, and on the front of The Independent. Trump's war, the rising cost to you, is the headline as it breaks down rising prices on individual items. 3 months into the military campaign against Iran, and mortgages are up £821, energy £221, petrol £14.53, and meals 89p. Those are some of the statistics on the front of The Independent today, and there's more on that inside the paper as well. It's 3 minutes to nine, Thursday morning. Hope you're having a lovely start to your day. We've got a new hypothetical coming up for you very shortly. That just on the way after 9 o'clock. Right now, it's 3 minutes to nine.
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1: From the GBC newsroom at 9. Number 6 accuses the GSD of putting political ambition ahead of Gibraltar's best interests, saying its stance on the Conflicts of Interest Bill is politically motivated. It insists the legislation is based on the Openshore report and followed extensive consultation with stakeholders. Meanwhile, the lawyer for Ian McGrail has raised questions over whether the inquiry delivered real accountability in Gibraltar. In a lecture at City Law School, Adam Wagner, KC, described Sir Peter Openshaw's findings as unusually damning, but says there have been no real consequences following the inquiry. And the NASUWT says changes to Gibraltar's school calendar will not reduce teaching time, but instead replace shorter summer hours days with more full school days. Your weather, bright and sunny today with highs of 25. That's the latest. I'm Robin Shepherd-Capurro.
9: BBC News with Govinda Gill. The US and Iran have exchanged attacks in the Middle East, rattling a fragile ceasefire as an agreement on ending the war continues to elude them. Yolande Nell is in Jerusalem.
10: So another significant escalation in the Gulf, and this is the second time there has been this kind of challenge to the ceasefire this week. Kuwait reported that there were some explosions early this morning and told its citizens that it was intercepting missile and drone attacks without saying where they were coming from. Kuwait, of course, has got a big US air base there. And then the Iranian Revolutionary Guards came out saying that they had attacked a US air base, that this was in response to a previous attack on Bandar Abbas. Now, we've been hearing that the US shot down 4 attack drones from Iran earlier, and that they had also then attacked a ground launch site near Bandar Abbas to stop a 5th drone being launched.
9: Further Israeli strikes have hit in and around the southern Lebanese city of Tyre, striking a building and sparking a fire. The IDF says it's targeting Hezbollah infrastructure after ordering residents to leave a huge swathe of the south, amounting to 14% of Lebanese territory. John Sudworth reports from Beirut.
11: Social media videos from Tyre, one of Lebanon's biggest cities, shows dust-covered crowds of people gathered around collapsed buildings and with the fires being fought by rescue workers illuminating the night. The tens of thousands of residents were given a warning to leave just 2 hours before the strikes began. The Israeli Prime Minister Benjamin Netanyahu said this week that he will smite the Iranian-backed militant group Hezbollah in response to its use of deadly new fiber-optic drones. Iran has said any deal with America must include Lebanon, yet this conflict is escalating, with more than 3,200 killed so far.
9: Kenyan police say at least 16 students at a girls' boarding school have died in a nighttime dormitory fire. 74 others have been admitted to hospital. Akisa Wandera has just sent this report from Nairobi.
12: The deadly fire swept through a dormitory at Utumishi Girls Academy in Gilgil, northwest of Nairobi, in Kenya's Great Rift Valley, early on Thursday morning. Police say dozens of students are currently receiving treatment in hospital, with some suffering injuries sustained while trying to escape the flames. The dormitory housed around 200 students. Emergency crews backed by military personnel and county firefighters managed to contain the blaze after rushing to the scene overnight. Some students reportedly fled into nearby areas in panic as smoke engulfed the building.
9: World News from the BBC.
0: Good morning and hope you're having a great start to your Thursday. 4 minutes past nine. Stefan and Robin with you on The Breakfast Show. Still to come, who are you? Prizes up for grabs there and a new hypothetical coming your way very shortly after music from Taylor Swift. Up first, Meghan Trainor.

0: Ophelia. Taylor Swift, Fate of Ophelia, 11 minutes past 9, Thursday morning, hypothetical Thursday time, keeping it simple, keeping it short this week. Erase one invention from history, what would it be? Go. Deep one, huh?
1: One invention from history.
0: Yeah. Could be anything. Absolutely anything.
1: Yeah, that's a tricky one. I'm gonna go. I mean, the internet springs to mind.
0: You'd delete the internet?
1: Not the internet. I'd delete. Could we call social media?
0: You can delete social media.
1: I suppose we could.
0: Of course you could.
1: Yeah.
0: So you delete social media?
1: I'd delete social media for good.
0: Hmm. And that would be everything, I suppose.
1: I know that'd be, you know, that'll kick up a fuss. But I think overall.
0: Yeah.
1: Overall, I think the balance tips towards it being negative.
0: I get what you're saying. I mean, we survived for hundreds of years without social media. We could do it again, I think.
1: Yeah.
0: So
1: it's just ramped up the worst qualities in people.
0: Yeah.
1: Like vanity, selfishness. Hasn't it?
0: Yeah, no, I can hear what you're saying.
1: You're looking at me weird.
0: No, I'm not. I'm just curious to see what you're going to say, because it's interesting, no?
1: I'd also, if not social media, I'd also get rid of those those woolly hats that come with like the earphones like in them, inbuilt. I think that might be like the most naff product ever.
0: Woolly hats with inbuilt
1: woolly
0: headphones.
1: With like the inbuilt headphones.
0: Yeah.
1: I got them for Christmas once, a million years ago from my auntie. Oh my God, that was awful.
0: So you got either social media or woolly hats with inbuilt headphones.
1: Yeah,
0: that's pretty cool, actually. Yeah. I like those two choices. Good morning to Matthew, who's been in touch, saying, yeah, delete social media. It's had a negative impact on the next generation, for sure. He'd very much agree with you on that one there. And yeah, I mean, I was just looking at you because I was just kind of go on to what you were saying. You're saying it's increased like selfishness and vanity and that kind of thing. I think one thing it has, it's kind of given maybe people who maybe wouldn't usually say things to other people out face to face. It's given them that platform. Like, I'm behind a computer screen, you can't really do anything to me, I can say whatever I want to you. And it's brought out maybe the worst in people as a result, and it's brought out people who are maybe more inclined to say just that, to say things they wouldn't say to someone to their face, you know, I suppose, and do that behind a computer screen. But look, again, we're really harping on the negativity of social media, as we mentioned before. It is cool, don't get me wrong, we could live without it, like I've said, we can live without it. It is cool that it's so easy to speak to friends from across the world, perhaps maybe the university friends that in the past would have involved, I don't know, an expensive phone call or back and forth letters and stuff. These days you can just pick up your phone, WhatsApp in a group with them, for example, and just say, hey guys, how's it going? That is cool, cool. But I think you're right, the negativity, I guess, outweighs.
1: I'd delete Little Mix. Is that a possibility?
0: Oh, no,
1: allowed
0: you
1: to
0: can't
1: delete
0: say
1: Little
0: no.
1: Mix? Is that an invention? That's not really an invention.
0: No.
1: I suppose it's sort of an invention from Simon Cowell.
0: Exactly,
1: it's his invention.
0: Yeah. Well, no, it wasn't. Was it? Well, no, I suppose Simon Cowell. Yeah, in the face of it,
1: he
0: was
1: sort
0: Simon
1: of
0: Cowell.
1: Invented that.
0: But was it Kelly Rowland, Nicole Scherzinger, or something who had Little Mix? But yeah, you're quite right. But no. I wouldn't delete Little Mix. That's harsh, man.
1: No,
0: that is harsh. Michaela's probably going to be tuned in. She's going to be fuming right now.
1: Come on then, Michaela. Bring it on.
0: Good morning, Pete. He says, what about sliced bread? He'd delete sliced bread, would he? Wow, interesting.
1: You can't just take a bite out of the loaf.
0: Clive, good morning, Clive. I'd delete fossil fuels. He says, Matthew's gone on to say, and raisins. Who thought that was a good idea?
1: Raisins.
0: Okay, Katya and Jenny have gone deep. Nuclear warfare, which is quite... I mean, if you really get to the nitty-gritty, that is probably
1: the
0: correct
1: answer.
0: I suppose.
1: but on a lighter note...
0: Yeah, exactly.
1: This one is a little controversial, but it's fresh on the mind after last night. Went out for dinner with the City Pulse gang.
0: Yeah.
1: I'd delete red wine. If I could delete an invention, I'd delete red wine. It's awful.
0: In what way? What do you mean?
1: As in, like, the invention of red wine.
0: See, I get what you're saying, but why would you delete it? Why is it so... Is it awful? What do you mean? The day after or even at the time?
1: No, the taste and presumably the red wine hangover too. I mean, won't be far off a white wine hangover, and I know that's bad.
0: Hmm.
1: But red wine in particular...
0: Well, it depends, no? Which one?
1: What do you mean?
0: It depends which red wine. You can't say all red wines
1: bad. They're all awful.
0: Okay, we'll leave it there. They're all awful. What do you say to that? If you could erase one thing, one invention from history, what would it be? Get in touch. We'll continue that chat. Baby, know you're back.

0: Becky Hill, it's last time on Radio Gibraltar, 19 minutes past nine. Delete one invention from history. What would it be? Today's hypothetical. Good morning, Kenneth. Delete pop-up ads. Yeah, I'm sure some would agree there. How about... Oh, yeah, Alicia, by the way, Alicia and Jenny not too happy with your suggestion of deleting red wine. Jenny says, you don't understand about red wines, hun. Alicia says, do not agree to delete the red wine. But everyone's entitled to opinion. Good morning to Natalie, who says, what's it?
1: Delete what's it?
0: Not a fan. Squeegee says, the Sinclair C5, the first electric car. I'm not sure if you're saying you delete that or... Anyway, Natalie goes on to say, what's it's absolutely unnecessary. Pim has gone for deleting chewing gum. That's an interesting one, actually. Deleting chewing gum. It causes more... It's more
1: just from the litter point of view.
0: Yeah, exactly.
1: Yeah. But it does save you every now and then if you're about to meet someone.
0: Does it? Are you a chewing gum chewer?
1: Not generally, but it's always good to have... Like, I've always got some in my bag.
0: You could have a smint or something.
1: Yeah. But I've always got chewing gum in my bag. Just in case, like, I don't know, we were talking burgers earlier. Imagine you had like a fried onion and goat cheese burger for lunch.
0: Yeah.
1: And then, suddenly you're meeting someone downtown half an hour later.
0: Bueno, in that situation...
1: What would you do?
0: If there was no chewing gum, a chewing gum didn't exist, that I would just take like a little portable toothbrush.
1: No, you wouldn't.
0: Yeah, I would.
1: You wouldn't.
0: Would.
1: You would not do that.
0: And the portable toothbrush industry would skyrocket.
1: Go to some public toilets and brush your teeth?
0: Yeah, well, just the toilets here in GBC.
1: No, but you're out there. You're downtown at this point.
0: Oh, downtown. I'd just go into, I don't know, Sport City and do a little...
1: You'd pop into Sport City and ask if you could brush your teeth. Yeah. Get out, man.
0: No?
1: No, easier to just chew on some chewing gum and then put it in the bin.
0: No, I mean, that's the most important thing. You're right there. Dave's been in touch. The alarm clock. If humans were really meant to wake up at 6 a.m, we'd naturally make a noise. We wouldn't need an alarm clock. That's an interesting one. Yeah. Good morning, Karen, who mentions a sat nav. People used to discover amazing places by getting lost. Now you miss a turn and a robotic voice judges you for the next 20 minutes. Yeah, that's a good one. Like that one. Another one coming through from Graham. The selfie stick.
1: Oh, the selfie stick.
0: That's a good one, isn't it?
1: That is a good one. I mean, just selfies as an invention are quite irritating. But yeah, the selfie stick obviously comes from that. So yeah, that is a good one. We could be here all day.
0: Sorry, I'm just reading some of the WhatsApps here. Good morning to Miriam. She says, I have to agree with Robin and the red wine 100%. But I will also add, removing merengue is a must for me. Okay, Gareth. Good morning to Gareth, who would erase the invention of cigarettes. I think that's a good choice.
1: Yeah, that's a good one.
0: Yeah, that would certainly benefit humanity, especially. I mean, the era. I'm sure some tuned in will be able to speak about it better than us. But the era where it was deemed almost not only acceptable but kind of even healthy. You know, some of the adverts of back in the day were like all about kind of smoking and I don't know. I don't know if I'm using hyperbole here, but it has been said that even some adverts back in the day were saying how it was good for you. No, I think.
1: Yeah. Well, if I'm not mistaken, not that smoking was good for you, but this specific brand of cigarettes is what your doctor recommends.
0: Oh, right, that was it. That kind of stuff.
1: Yeah.
0: Which, when you think about that, you can see why people got addicted and unfortunately, as we later found out, it wasn't good for you at all. Not good for you at all.
1: I would, not to sound too altruistic here, but I would delete bullfighting.
0: Yes.
1: Bullfighting is, like, I think we can all agree now, is severely outdated. Unfortunately, still happens across the border. And that's just sort of like, that's deeply, deeply rooted in their culture. And so it doesn't seem as though it's going anywhere soon. But I'd get rid of that.
0: Yep. Yeah, I'd be behind that one. I'd agree with you there. And Jenny says, also getting in touch. Yeah,
1: you'd be behind that one, would you?
0: Yeah.
1: With your portable toothbrush?
0: Yeah, exactly. This portable toothbrush thing has legs, I'm telling you. Come back at me in 40 years' time. Matthew says he'd delete taxes.
1: I suppose.
0: Can't argue with that one. Yes. I
1: mean, yeah, make education and healthcare a tricky one, but yeah.
0: And what is it? I think we've had a couple more. We'll get to that. I think I've lost track. There's been quite a few coming in. But what would you erase? One invention from history, what would it be? 9:25, right now, Savage Garden with To the Moon and Back.

0: the cover, surely, yeah. Sophie.
1: It's got to have the cover. It's got to.
0: Sophie, speak to someone.
1: Good morning to Jenny. Delete politics.
0: Uh-huh.
1: She says, yeah, we could go deep with that one. Ivana, good morning. She says, I would delete coriander. What do you make of that? Deleting coriander.
0: Coriander. I mean, I'm kind of indifferent, to be honest. No strong opinions on coriander. I would delete the invention of lying.
1: Like the film, like the Ricky Gervais film.
0: Yeah.
1: That's it. That's quite a funny
0: film,
1: actually.
0: Really, really interesting concept,
1: yeah.
0: Isn't it?
1: Hmm.
0: And it's a very underrated film, like you say.
1: Yeah.
0: I think it's really good.
1: Yeah.
0: But I suppose you could call lying an invention.
1: I wonder who said
0: told the first
1: lie.
0: Yeah.
1: It must go back to the days of like the Neanderthals and stuff, you know?
0: Like, I suppose manipulation, no?
1: Like, yeah, exactly. Like a little bit, oh, there's, I don't know, there's a fox in the woods, but there's no actual fox in the woods, just wanted to get the other Neanderthals out of there so he could get the other Neanderthals' food.
0: Yeah.
1: There's no fox in the woods, Neanderthal.
0: He manipulated through his teeth.
1: Yeah, that's yeah. That would be my guess anyway. John, good morning. He says, delete Manchester United in the 1990s. He had some bad experiences.
0: Yeah. Liverpool fan?
1: With them there. Yes, he's a Liverpool fan. And what else was there? There was... Oh, yes, Pete. Back to the portable toothbrush really, really quickly. Pete saying, and I haven't seen this before, have you seen the one-time use toothbrushes? Like a little ball with toothpaste inside. You can get them at truck stops and motorway services. I haven't seen those before.
0: And what do? You chew them?
1: No, it's a one-time use toothbrush. So you buy it, it's like a little toothbrush. And in that one-time use toothbrush, the toothpaste ball, the little ball, is already on the brush.
0: Okay.
1: So you buy it, you use it,
0: and then
1: you
0: just
1: throw it away.
0: Dispose of it.
1: Yeah, exactly.
0: Interesting.
1: Hmm. Although that brings another thing into the equation.
0: What?
1: Can you brush your teeth without wetting the bristles first? Because that's going to be a dry toothbrush.
0: You need to wet the bristles. Mm. Hopefully you've got maybe like the last of a bottle of water in the car service station.
1: If the toothbrush ball is already on the bristles, you're going to affect that by putting water on top, aren't you? Sorry, this is really fascinating stuff
0: at
1: this time of the morning, I know.
0: You would.
1: Yeah.
0: But you can't brush your teeth dry like that.
1: Mm. Well,
0: that
1: I guess one-off you can.
0: No, that is savage.
1: Katia says it's a silicon brush with a blob of toothpaste and it's waterless.
0: Waterless, right. Mm-hmm. So they've considered this.
1: Yeah. And Elliot, good morning, Elliot. One more. Delete the 5-day working week. I think we'd all be behind that one, wouldn't we? Let's move it to 4 days. Come on, give us a 3-day weekend. Yeah?
0: Controversial.
1: Yeah. Dua Lipa on the way, Eliza Rose, Calvin Harris also coming up. It's just gone 9:30. On your Thursday morning. Hope you're having a great start to your day. Who are you still to come, of course? You got someone for my forehead yet?
0: I'm thinking Jason Derulo.
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0: Eliza Rose and Calvin Harris, Body Moving. It's 20 to 10. Let's take a quick look at our Instagram poll this morning. Do you fall asleep in silence or with some background noise? Is the question we asked. Silence is golden, 68%. Have to have some kind of background noise, 32%. So there we go. More are voting. I think 23 votes so far over the course of the morning. So, yeah, keep that. We'll keep tabs on it as the day goes on Radio Gibraltar, and also touch base maybe tomorrow morning for a final result. By the way, good morning to Kunal, who's since been in touch, saying, I've listened to things while sleeping since I was about 12 years old. I've gone through phases of music, television, podcasts. These days I avoid TV, sometimes with podcasts. Like you, I can get too into it, and it keeps me up longer than I want to be up. Music with a sleep timer is a safe bet, is what he goes for. So yeah, listen to a bit of music, sleep timer in the background, whatever it may be, 10, 15 minutes, and then it switches off by itself.
1: But that's interesting. I'm curious to know if he's going for specifically music that is kind of like that...
0: Relaxing.
1: You know what I mean? Or would you go for music that you like and then risk... Maybe engaging a little too long.
0: Well, yeah, that's the thing.
1: You don't want to be doing the air drums at 1:30 in the morning. You know what I mean?
0: Like, well, it's funny you say that, because he said in brackets, when he was young and he was going through that phase of listening to music to fall asleep, he says, including metal music.
1: Oh, there you go.
0: So, maybe he was doing that. In the middle of the night. So there we go. By the way, good morning to Dylan, who's been in touch. We were discussing before how Crystal Palace, a big night for them, winning their first European trophy last night in Leipzig, the Europa Conference League. They beat Rayo Vallecano 1-0. And we were discussing maybe any Gibraltarian Crystal Palace fans. We gave out a shout out to a couple. Dylan has been in touch with a number for a certain Liam Victor, who apparently was at the game in Leipzig yesterday evening. He said, can you give him a call? I don't know if he'll answer. I don't even know if he's up, but just try and give him a call, please. Say it's me. Say I gave you the number if you want. So
1: he's going to have the headaches of all headaches. We've got to call him.
0: Should we call him? Should we call Liam Victor? I don't know if he's going to answer. It hasn't even given. I know, maybe I have to put 00350.
1: Claro.
0: He's away, right?
1: Yeah. Yeah.
0: He's away. Okay, sorry about that. My mistake. So
1: what's the time difference in Germany? Is it the same as us? Probably same as us, no?
0: Yeah.
1: Leipzig.
0: Let's see if I can get this number again now. Okay, we've got to put 00350.
1: 10:15 in Leipzig. Come on, Liam Victor. Maybe he's not even gone to sleep yet. That's another thing.
0: I don't know.
1: No silence last night.
0: I mean, I don't know his plans and stuff, but I imagine...
2: is not a valid number.
0: What?
1: Not a valid number. Dylan's done us dirty.
0: No, I don't think he has. Okay, we'll try. No, yeah.
1: Honestly, this is making for some riveting radio.
0: It's not working.
1: Just trying to get a hold of some guy that we don't know.
0: It's not working.
2: Number you have called is not a valid number.
1: Not a valid number.
0: Okay.
1: Maybe this Liam Victor doesn't even exist.
0: No, he does exist, that's for sure. We'll be playing some Who Are You. I'll try and give him a call maybe during the ads and stuff. See if I can get it working. But we'll be playing some Who Are You on the way. Prizes up for grabs.
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0: Milky Mall Grab, Just the Way You Are on Radio Gibraltar, 11 minutes to 10. By the way, I've tried a couple more times, doesn't seem to be working, and we're hearing word that he's currently on a train. Liam Victor, that is, connection is on and off. So it doesn't look like we'll be able to get through to him. Crystal Palace fan who was in Leipzig last night to see them lift the Europa Conference League trophy.
1: Maybe another day.
0: Yeah, Dylan saying that he abandoned the yearly FPL dinner to watch his team win their first European trophy, and he's not having that. So there we go. And yeah, good morning to Mrs. V on WhatsApp, also mentioning Troy Sciarvetto, a big Crystal Palace fan. We gave him a shout out a little earlier. We could give him a call. But it's getting really tight to maybe the time machine.
1: We've got some prizes to give away.
0: Exactly, yeah. But yeah, big shout out to all Crystal Palace fans after last night.
2: Who are you?
0: Breakfast for two at Rendezvous Char Grill and £25 at Chic Hair Salon. Those are the two prizes up for grabs this morning. Already a couple of guesses coming through. One for George Clooney, one for Amal Clooney. From two different people, by the way.
1: Incorrect, incorrect.
0: Okay, am I a man?
1: No.
0: Am I over the age of 20?
1: No.
0: 30?
1: You're not over the age of 20.
0: But I said 30.
1: No.
0: Oh, sorry. I'm not over the age of 20, so that means I'm younger.
1: Yeah.
0: Sorry. My mistake.
1: Yeah.
0: Over the age of 10?
1: Yes.
0: Between 10 and 20?
1: Yes.
0: A teenager?
1: Yes.
0: Am I local?
1: No.
0: Not local. I'm a teenager. Am I British?
1: No.
0: American?
1: No.
0: Am I real?
1: No.
0: Oh, am I a cartoon?
1: Yes.
0: A cartoon teenager. Am I, and when you say I'm a teenager, is it because I'm the same age forever in your head right now?
1: Yes.
0: So this is a cartoon that's been around for a while, but the character is still the same age, a teenager.
1: No.
0: Okay, let's go a few guesses. Lisa Simpson, Dexter from Dexter's Lab, Bart Simpson, Stitch from Lilo and Stitch.
1: Who's gone Stitch?
0: Natalie's gone Stitch.
1: No.
0: Okay. Pippi Longstocking, Beavis and Butthead.
1: No.
0: So I'm a cartoon. Am I a human cartoon or an animal cartoon? I'm a human cartoon.
1: No.
0: Am I an animal cartoon?
1: Yes.
0: Okay. Am I from more of a film? Am I from a film or a series? Okay, am I from a film?
1: You know the rules of this game better than I do, Steph. Yes. What was the question?
0: A film.
1: Yes.
0: Also a TV series?
1: No.
0: More a film. Okay. A cartoon animal from a film. Is it Nala? Is it Minnie? Is it Taz? Is it Riley from Inside Out? Angel?
1: Oh, love
0: Ariel.
1: Riley, but no.
0: Ham from Toy Story.
1: Who's gone ham?
0: Sonic the Hedgehog. Katya's gone ham.
1: No.
0: Tweety. Alice in Wonderland. Zootopia Bunny. Donkey from Shrek. Minnie Mouse.
1: No.
0: Oh, wow. Peter Pan. Dora the Explorer. Is it a Disney film?
1: Yes.
0: Is it from Toy Story?
1: No.
0: Is it from a film that was released post 1990?
1: Yes.
0: Okay. It's not Toy Story, but it's from a film. So it's a film from the 2000s?
1: Yes.
0: An animal?
1: Yes.
0: Male?
1: Yes.
0: Teenager? Am I someone's pet?
1: No.
0: Is it from a film that is based around the animal kingdom, or are there also humans in this film?
1: Yes.
0: What?
1: You've got to word your questions better.
0: Is it Scooby-Doo?
1: No.
0: Ninja Turtles? Stuart Little?
1: No.
0: Judy Hopps? Bambi? Jasmine? Tinkerbell?
1: We're getting closer, I can feel it.
0: Mickey,
1: we're getting
0: Koval,
1: warmer and warmer.
0: Bambi? Nick Wilde?
1: Who's got Nick Wilde?
0: Angelique?
1: No.
0: Rocky Chicken? Run. Simba, Lion King, Gloria from Madagascar, Merlin from Turning Red, Ariel, Sebastian the Crab, Cuzco.
1: We're running out of characters. And time. No to all
0: Pocahontas,
1: of the above.
0: Bolt. I think
1: no.
0: I'm lost.
1: No.
0: Can anyone? Let's go to the phone lines. Good morning.
3: Morning. Is it Sonic the Hedgehog? Morning. Is it Sonic?
1: It's not Sonic the Hedgehog. No, more recent, I'd say. More recent than Sonic.
0: Thank you.
2: Okay, thank you.
0: Are we talking the 2020s?
1: No.
0: 2010s?
1: Yes.
0: And is
1: no.
0: it...
1: No.
0: Is it... Okay, the noughties.
1: Yes.
0: Is it a film with a franchise? More than one?
1: No.
0: There's only one film?
1: Yes.
0: Elmo, Kiara the Lion.
1: Can at least pretend like
0: Dory,
1: you're enjoying this.
0: Dory, Donkey from Shrek. Now Princess Peach, Chicken Little. I'm trying to think what figure... So a Disney film from the noughties, one film only.
1: I think it's Disney, yeah.
0: I think it's Disney now. Okay, here we go. Rapunzel, SpongeBob, Nemo. Is it from Finding Nemo?
1: It's not from Finding Nemo.
0: You can't make it this difficult.
1: It's not that difficult.
0: Elsa, is it from Frozen?
1: No.
0: Miley, SpongeBob.
1: Okay, look. Let's
0: Brother Bear.
1: Let's go. How about trying films?
0: Paddington Bear.
1: We'll take it from there.
0: Winnie the Pooh. Fiona.
1: It's not Fiona. It's not Winnie the Pooh. Think of noughties films, animated movies. Think food. Think.
0: Is it Lilo and Stitch?
1: It's not Lilo and Stitch.
0: Is it The Emperor's New Groove?
1: It's not The Emperor's New Groove.
0: Is it from The Princess and the Frog?
1: No.
0: Oh, my
1: It's
0: goodness.
1: A small animal. Come on. There's your
0: It's clue. Animated, yes?
1: Animated.
0: From The Incredibles.
1: Small animal, no.
0: Is it from Up?
1: No.
0: From Cars?
1: No.
0: From Monsters, Inc.?
1: No.
0: From Bolt?
1: It's not from Bolt.
0: Is it Panda? Kung
1: it's
0: Fu Panda?
1: It's not Panda.
0: Is it Ralph?
1: Not Ralph. It's not Ralph.
0: Does that mean it's something? Is Ratatouille?
1: Yeah.
0: Is it? Ratatouille?
1: The film?
0: Yeah. What? Is it?
1: Yeah.
0: Is what?
1: What's the name of the?
0: Is it Remy?
1: Yes, it's Remy. Yes. Yes. Yes, it's Remy. It's Remy from Ratatouille. Who are we applauding, or is that your guess?
0: I'm taking it. Superb. Superb. I'm just looking at the timestamps here.
1: Goodness me.
0: Okay, I got to do this fairly. Just looking at the timestamps. Ooh. Oh. It's Angelique.
1: The suspense
0: it's
1: is
0: Angelique.
1: Unbearable.
0: Angelique,
1: she's done it.
0: There were loads of Remy's actually coming in at around about the same time, but if you're going to do it fairly.
1: Okay, claro. Once we whittled down to it being Ratatouille, yeah, it was obvious.
0: Was it? I don't think I've seen Ratatouille. That didn't help. Well done, Angelique. Have a great Thursday. Enjoy.
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12: From the GBC newsroom at 10. Number 6 accuses the GSD of putting political ambition ahead of Gibraltar's best interests, saying its stance on the Conflicts of Interest Bill is politically motivated. It insists the legislation is based on the Openshaw report and followed extensive consultation with stakeholders. Meanwhile, the lawyer for Ian McGrail has raised questions over whether the inquiry delivered real accountability in Gibraltar. In a lecture at City Law School, Adam Wagner, KC, described Sir Peter Openshaw's findings as unusually damning, but says there have been no real consequences following the inquiry. And the NASUWT says changes to Gibraltar's school calendar will not reduce teaching time, but instead replace shorter summer hours days with more full school days. Your weather, bright and sunny today with highs of 25. That's the latest. I'm Robin Shepherd-Capurro.
13: BBC News with Govinda Gill. Iran's Revolutionary Guard says it's retaliated against an American airbase in the region after the latest US strikes on southern Iran. The Iranians didn't say where the base was, but Kuwait said it had responded to drone and missile attacks. Earlier, the US military said it had shot down 4 Iranian drones over the Strait of Hormuz and attacked a ground control station in the port city of Bandar Abbas. Sarah Smith reports from Washington.
14: This is the second time in 3 days that the US has attacked targets in Iran. The US shot down 4 one-way attack drones it said posed a threat over the Strait of Hormuz. The military then conducted airstrikes against an Iranian ground control station that was about to fire a 5th drone. On Monday, the United States struck missile launch sites and Iranian boats it said were trying to lay mines in the strait, where thousands of commercial tanker ships are stranded as a result of the conflict. The renewed hostilities threaten the fragile ceasefire between Iran and America as the two nations continue negotiations to end the war.
13: Israel has continued to intensify its attacks on Lebanon, striking the southern city of Tyre overnight. Videos online show crowds gathered around collapsed buildings and rescue workers putting out fires. The deepening conflict is complicating America's efforts to forge a peace deal with Iran. Tehran insists any deal must also include Lebanon. Yolanda Nell in Jerusalem has more details.
15: Those discussions do seem to have been put on hold in part because of the ongoing Muslim feast of Eid al-Adha, but there were top Iranian officials in Qatar right at the start of this week, and there are some reports in the Israeli media this morning suggesting that a draft proposal for a memorandum of understanding between the US and Iran has been passed to Israel and to other American allies in the Middle East for them to look at, suggesting that this could be a sign of progress.
13: Kenyan police say at least 16 students at a girls' boarding school have died in a nighttime dormitory fire. Distraught parents have gathered outside the Utamishi Girls Academy in the Rift Valley town of Gilgil. The cause of the blaze is not yet known. Fernand Dingila from the Red Cross in Kenya outlined what aid was being provided.
16: We have some 74 students in various hospitals. We are continuing to support in terms of giving the immediate services. We have a team of trained Red Cross responders who are offering family restoration links services, where they're able to link the parents who are trying to trace their children and to link them with themselves and other family members, but also most importantly, offering psychosocial support services.
13: Odd News from the BBC.
17: Hi there, Kathy here on your Thursday morning. Hope you are doing well today. Well, it's time for another time machine, but where are we going to travel back to? We're going to start off strong this morning with a song that's almost impossible not to sing along to.

Madonna on Radio Gibraltar for your time machine. Before that, we started things off with Bon Jovi, Living on a Prayer, an absolute classic all these years later. 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

0: Alison Moye on Radio Gibraltar for your time machine. Quite a few of you already getting in touch with the correct answer. Katia, Giles, Jenny, Welshy Paul, you were all spot on this morning. Squeegee and Igor, you were 1 year off, but maybe this clue will help you figure out which year we're in today. It was a World Cup year. I know it's a World Cup year for us now, but it was a World Cup year for our time machine as well. It was a year that the World Cup was hosted in Mexico, and Argentina were the ones who lifted the trophy on that occasion. But the final is not the most memorable moment of that World Cup.
1: They're appealing for offside. The ball came back off the foot of Steve Hodge, and Maradona gives Argentina the lead. The England players protesting to the referee. But the little man who started it by walking past Glenn Hoddle, that's where the ball came from Hodge. Maradona had continued the run forward. And the goal is given. At what point was he offside? Or was it a use of the hand that England are complaining about?
0: Yes, it was the year that the Diego Maradona famous Hand of God goal happened against England that saw England knocked out of the competition and eventually led to Argentina winning this World Cup down in Mexico. So yeah, that big moment happened in this time machine year. So do you know what year we're in now? If you do, get in touch on 266-200. More great music from this time machine coming up. Bangles is on the way next after this from Dire Straits. It's Walk of Life.

0: Burning Heart by Survivor on Radio Gibraltar for your time machine. Thanks to everyone who has been in touch with their guesses, like Alicia. Thanks for messaging in this morning. And good morning to Roy and Donna as well, who figured out our time machine year from the clue I gave earlier about Maradona's Hand of God goal, which happened in the World Cup from this time machine year, which was, in fact, 1986. The Time Machine,
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1: Madonna and Sabrina Carpenter with Bring Your Love on Radio Gibraltar. Madonna actually featured in our Time Machine a little earlier on, which was 1986, in case you missed it. Crazy to think that 40 years on, she's still going strong and putting out absolute bangers like that one. And maybe Sabrina Carpenter will take the crown from her one day, because she's huge as well in her own right. So bashing those two people together is just going to be a hit, isn't it? There's more great music coming up soon. Pink and Ed Sheeran on the way in just a little bit. Right after this one from Kelly Clarkson, it's My Life Would Suck Without You.

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7: From the GBC newsroom at 11. The government says the GSD's opposition to the Conflicts of Interest Bill shows it's seeking to use the McGrail inquiry for political gain. It says the bill follows recommendations from the Openshaw report and was developed after wide consultation. Number 6 accuses the GSD of putting political ambition ahead of Gibraltar's best interests. The lawyer who represented Ian McGrail at the McGrail inquiry says there have been no consequences following its findings. Delivering a lecture to City Law School, Professor Adam Wagner KC said the inquiry was unusually strong in its conclusions on accountability, but he has questioned its impact in practice, saying officials appear to have faced no meaningful action. And in the complainant's police interview has been heard by the jury in an ongoing rape trial at the Supreme Court. Glasses Estate resident Johannes Green faces several charges, including rape and assault, all of which he denies. Your weather, a bright and settled day with plenty of sunshine, highs of 25. That's the latest. I'm Stefan Borch.
8: BBC News with Govinda Gill. Iran's Revolutionary Guard says it's retaliated against a US airbase in the region after the latest US strikes on southern Iran. It's believed to be in Kuwait. Yolande Nell is in Jerusalem.
9: So another significant escalation in the Gulf, and this is the second time there has been this kind of challenge to the ceasefire this week. Kuwait reported that there were some explosions early this morning and told its citizens that it was intercepting missile and drone attacks without saying where they were coming from. Kuwait, of course, has got a big US airbase there. And then the Iranian Revolutionary Guards came out saying that they had attacked a US airbase, that this was in response to a previous attack on Bandar Abbas. Now, we've been hearing that the US shot down 4 attack drones from Iran earlier, and that they had also then attacked a ground launch site near Bandar Abbas to stop a 5th drone being launched.
8: Israel has continued to intensify its attacks on Lebanon, striking the southern city of Tyre overnight. Video footage showed crowds gathered around collapsed buildings and rescue workers putting out fires. Tens of thousands of residents were given a 2-hour warning to leave. About 14% of Lebanese territory is now under Israeli evacuation orders. Officials in Kenya say they've begun the process of identifying victims of a nighttime dormitory fire that killed at least 16 students. Akiza Wandera reports from Nairobi.
10: The deadly fire swept through a dormitory at Utumishi Girls Academy in Gilgil, northwest of Nairobi, in Kenya's Great Rift Valley, early on Thursday morning. Police say dozens of students are currently receiving treatment in hospital, with some suffering injuries sustained while trying to escape the flames. The dormitory housed around 200 students. Emergency crews backed by military personnel and county firefighters managed to contain the blaze after rushing to the scene overnight. Some students reportedly fled into nearby areas in panic as smoke engulfed the building.
8: A senior EU official says it'll expand import quotas and tariffs to defend its economy against imbalanced trade with China. The industry commissioner said some sectors, including chemicals, metals and clean technology, were at risk of being destroyed by unfair Chinese competition. Beijing has called the proposed measures a form of protectionism. Police in Australia say a woman with links to IS has been charged with terrorism offences, which could carry a maximum sentence of 10 years. The 34-year-old had travelled to Syria with a man around 12 years ago to join IS. She'd been detained by Kurdish forces. World News from the BBC.
11: Hi there, good morning. Kathy here for your Thursday. Hope you are doing well today. Kygo and Ava Max on the way in just a little bit. And if you're going to be popping the kettle on, I might have some inspiration for you if you fancy a sweet treat.

Kygo and Ava Max on Radio Gibraltar. Before that, Zara Larsson with Midnight Sun. Jenny has particularly enjoyed that one this morning. It's 10 past 11 now, by the way, and it might be that time of the morning where you pop the kettle on for a cafelito or a nice cup of tea. Maybe you have a little snack to go with it to kind of give you that extra boost of energy till lunchtime. Do you reach for a biscuit? Is it too early for a cake? Does Jaffa cake count when we're talking about treats like this? Because it is something that has been debated for quite some time, whether Jaffa cake is actually a cake or if it's a biscuit. It got to the point where they had to take it to court to decide on this. And the ruling was that it wasn't cake for tax reasons. But then why is it in the biscuit aisle? It's not in the cake aisle. It's always in the biscuit aisle. Bueno, McVitie's have tried to finally put this to rest because they've released, this is going to be confusing, a biscuit version of a Jaffa cake. Okay, it's got a digestive base with a Jaffa cake top layer to it. I haven't seen these out in the wild yet, but if you have and you've tried it, let me know if they're any good, because I am very curious about them. But I do have another question. This new Jaffa cake biscuit, will it be in the same aisle as the Jaffa cake? So if this is the Jaffa cake still a cake or is it a biscuit? I'd love to hear your thoughts on this. Get in touch on 200 66 200. Give me a call or send me a WhatsApp and we can maybe try to figure this out. Do you think a Jaffa cake is a cake or do you think it's a biscuit?

Republica ready to go on Radio Gibraltar. We were chatting about whether you think a Jaffa cake is a cake or a biscuit. Good morning to Marie. She says it's literally in the name. It must be a Jaffa cake. Well, yeah, I suppose, but I think it's purely because Jaffa cake rolls off the tongue a bit better than Jaffa biscuit to me. But Omira, at the end of the day, what matters is que los Jaffa cakes están buenos, ¿no?

0: Play and Higher Power on Radio Gibraltar for your Thursday morning. And it looks like it's going to be a lovely one today, bright and settled with maybe some Levante here and there, but otherwise nice highs of 25 degrees today. So yeah, looking lovely for the rest of today. Harry Styles is on the way next. Radio Gibraltar.
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Now, in case you missed it, Robin and Stefan were talking on The Breakfast Show about the Main Street Spring Festival that is happening this coming Saturday on the 30th of May. There's loads and loads of stuff going on in Main Street. So something for everyone. There's live music from 11 o'clock from Waves down at the Piazza, from DJ Nate by Engineers Lane, and Eve and Tristan as well from around the Irish Town area, alongside other stuff that is happening as well. There's a book crossing at the junction sort of by the cathedral. There's a book swap happening there. So yeah, plenty of stuff to get involved with this coming Saturday.

0: 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Regard and Ride It on the way in just a little bit, but Benson Boone with Mystical Magical is on the way next.
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7: From the GBC newsroom at 12. Number 6 accuses the GSD of putting political ambition ahead of Gibraltar's best interests, saying its stance on the Conflicts of Interest Bill is politically motivated. It insists the legislation is based on the Openshaw report and followed extensive consultation with stakeholders. The government says claims it ignored the recommendations are false and misleading. Meanwhile, the lawyer for Ian McGrail has raised questions over whether the inquiry delivered real accountability in Gibraltar. In a lecture at City Law School, Adam Wagner KC described Sir Peter Openshaw's findings as unusually damning, but says there have been no real consequences following the inquiry. And the NASUWT says changes to Gibraltar's school calendar will not reduce teaching time, but instead place shorter summer hours days with more full school days. It says analysis shows a slight drop in total teaching periods, but argues the impact is minimal. Your weather, dry and bright this afternoon, looking at highs of 24. That's the latest. I'm Stefan Borch.
8: Iran's Revolutionary Guard says it has retaliated against an American airbase in the region after the latest US strikes on southern Iran. The Iranians didn't say where the base was, but Kuwait said it had responded to drone and missile attacks. The clash is the latest strain on the ceasefire as diplomatic efforts to reach a lasting settlement continue. Sarosh Negadari from BBC Monitoring explains how Iranian state media are presenting the latest attacks.
9: What we have seen in the Iranian media reporting is one, downplaying the incidents, but at the same time, We've seen that the Iranian media has highlighted the IRGC response by reporting on what they described as IRGC's crushing response to the move by the U.S. And throughout the day, they keep showing some footage purportedly showing launching missiles towards the base that they say the U.S. attack was launched from, but they do not mention the name of the host country. It seems to be a base in Kuwait, but Iranian media does not openly basically reference what has been targeted.
8: Israel has continued to intensify its attacks on Lebanon, striking the southern city of Tyre overnight. About 14% of Lebanese territory is now under Israeli evacuation orders. John Sudworth has this report from Beirut.
10: Social media videos from one of Lebanon's biggest cities shows dust-covered crowds of people gathered around collapsed buildings and with the fires being fought by rescue workers illuminating the night. The tens of thousands of residents were given a warning to leave just 2 hours before the strikes began. The Israeli Prime Minister Benjamin Netanyahu said this week that he will smite the Iranian-backed militant group Hezbollah in response to its use of deadly new fiber-optic drones. Iran has said any deal with America must include Lebanon, yet this conflict is escalating, with more than 3,200 killed so far.
8: Kenyan police say at least 16 students at a girls' boarding school have died in a nighttime dormitory fire in the Rift Valley town of Gilgil. At least 74 others have been admitted to hospital with injuries. Thomas Mukwana is in Nairobi.
11: It's in a school known as Sutumishi Girls in a town called Nakuru, just outside Nairobi. This is part of a pattern, actually, a disturbing pattern over the years. Just 2 years ago, a big fire at a boys' high school in Nyeri, another town outside Nairobi, that led to the deaths of 21 school-going boys, and nothing was done. The government has been accused of not being keen on implementing fire safety standards in high schools. A lot of these boarding schools are built, but not with fire safety in mind, and so escape routes are not available in cases of emergencies like this one, and that's what causes the deaths, according to investigations before.
8: BBC News.
12: Hi there, good afternoon. Kathy here on Radio Gibraltar. Hope you are doing well. Sam Fender and Olivia Dean on the way. And what is the most awkward question that a kid has asked you? Let me know on 200 66 200.

Leanne on Radio Gibraltar. Now, I came across this survey and I found it absolutely hilarious. What the most difficult questions that kids have asked are. Okay, it's those kind of questions that are either too technical for a kid to kind of get their head around or just too awkward to answer properly. And look, this survey is about homeschooled kids, but I feel like every kid asks these kinds of questions, Vale. There's some classics on this list, like which came first, the chicken or the egg kind of question. But then there's some which are genuinely hard to answer, like why is water wet? Why is water wet? That's a tricky one. And this is one that my daughter has asked me before. What are black holes? I mean, do we know what a black hole is really? What's inside really? Do we know? So how can you answer that in a satisfying way? It's a difficult one. Speaking from my own experience there. Apparently the average parent is has to deal with about 8 questions a month like this that they kind of struggle to answer. I don't know if it's just my kids or not, but it definitely feels like it's more than 8 questions a month. And it always seems to be right at bedtime as well in my household. So makes it even more difficult to answer it, concisely and in a satisfactory way. So yeah, what are the most awkward questions that a kid has asked you? Feel free to let me know on 266 200. And Ray has some awkward questions of her own.

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Tonight's viewpoint is all about the changes to the school hours and scrapping those half days. 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
1: Sabrina Carpenter and House Tour on Radio Gibraltar for your Thursday afternoon. The GHA Mobile Health Unit is down at Casemates and will be there for another 30 minutes or so. So if you fancy getting a free health check, why not pop down to Casemates in the next 30 minutes? But I will tell you that next week, the Mobile Health Unit will be down at Catalan Bay, if that's more convenient to you.
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3: Coming up as from 1 o'clock, the conversation around school hour changes continues. 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Students from this year's Young Enterprise Scheme will be telling us about their business plans, including

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Max with Jesse Samper and their version of Layla on Radio Gibraltar. Can you believe that 2 weeks today, the first match of this year's World Cup gets underway? That first game is Mexico versus South Africa. Now, Amina, I don't know what time that match is on, because with the time difference with us in the US, I think you're going to have to be really dedicated to catch every single match from this year's tournament. And I think this year and many other years, Shakira and the World Cup kind of go hand in hand. Now, here's her newest single for this year's World Cup. It's called Die Die.

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Now, if you fancy going to a Hawaiian theme quiz night tonight, that's happening down at the Galpea Rowing Club from 7 o'clock, looking for teams of 4 to 6 people. There'll be live music and barbecue food as well. It's £20 a head and all proceeds will go to cancer relief.

Rihanna there with Diamonds on Radio Gibraltar. Kelly on board with Gibraltar Today on the way soon from 1 o'clock. That's after Jonas Blue and JP Cooper.

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5: From the GBC newsroom at 1. Police have confirmed a 25-year-old local man has been arrested at Varalbeg Estate this morning on suspicion of being in possession of a firearm. Armed response officers deployed to the area and arrested the individual as he was leaving a flat. A search of the man's residence resulted in two imitation firearms being seized. The government says the GST's opposition to the Conflicts of Interest Bill shows it's seeking to use the McGrail inquiry for political gain. It says the bill follows recommendations from the Openshaw report and was developed after wide consultation. Number 6 accuses the GST of putting political ambition ahead of Gibraltar's best interests. And the lawyer who represented Ian McGrail at the McGrail inquiry says there have been no consequences following its findings. Delivering a lecture to City Law School, Professor Adam Wagner KC said the inquiry was unusually strong in its conclusions on accountability, but he has questioned its impact in practice, saying officials appear to have faced no meaningful action. Your weather, dry and bright, highs of 25. That's the latest. I'm Stefan Bulge.
6: BBC News with Govinda Gill. Iran's Revolutionary Guard says it has retaliated against a US airbase in the region after the latest American strikes on southern Iran. The Iranians didn't say where the base was, but Kuwait said it had responded to drone and missile attacks. Yolande Nell has the latest from the region.
7: This looks like another serious escalation in the Gulf for the second time this week. And Kuwait this morning warning its citizens that there may be the sound of explosions as they intercepted missiles and drones incoming. Kuwait, of course, does have a big US airbase there. And then the Iranian Revolutionary Guard Corps came out saying that it had targeted a US airbase in the region and that this was in response to an attack on the Iranian port of Bandar Abbas.
6: Israel has continued to intensify its attacks on Lebanon, striking the southern city of Tyre overnight. Social media video shows crowds around collapsed buildings and rescue workers putting out fires. Tens of thousands of residents were given a two-hour warning to leave. About 14% of Lebanese territory is now under Israeli evacuation orders. Officials in Kenya have begun the process of identifying victims of a nighttime dormitory fire that killed at least 16 students in the town of Gilgil. The Education Ministry says more than 70 students were injured in the blaze. Victor Kanani is outside the school.
8: The announcement that has been made here too is that the school has been closed indefinitely, and that is to allow police time to conduct investigations. We had the Department of Homicide here, the Directorate of Criminal Investigations, who were here, and they're trying to decipher and know what really caused the fire, because there are allegations that it might be caused by a gas leak. And so the area has already been cordoned off and is labelled as a crime scene. And so the school, as it stands now, is closed.
6: The US authorities have charged a Google engineer with breaking insider trading laws by allegedly using its data to place lucrative bets on the prediction platform Polymarket. Michele Spagnuolo is accused of making $1.2 million by betting on who would be the most searched for person on Google last year. Here's Nick Marsh.
9: The US Department of Justice is saying that he used internal information which was contained in marketing material that Google says all employees have access to, but which the company has condemned as a serious breach of its policy. So he's been arrested for insider trading now, this engineer. A spokesman for Polymarket said that the platform was working closely with the authorities, so the DOJ and the FBI in this case, in this investigation. The spokesman also said that blockchain trading is transparent, traceable, and bad actors leave footprints, hence why they were able to find this engineer.
6: World News from the BBC.
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10: Good afternoon. Coming up, the conversation around school hour changes continues.
11: Half days, to be honest, for me, like, is a waste of time, and the aspect of children don't really get enough hours throughout the day.
10: We'll also be hearing from the Teachers Union NASUWT as well. Teenage entrepreneurs are joining us in the studio.
12: Today we'll be discussing all about our product and our journey through Young Enterprise Gibraltar, whilst also talking about our preparations ahead of the UK finals next week.
10: Students from this year's Young Enterprise Scheme will be telling us about their business plans, including the members from the winning team, My Mind Matters. We'll also be speaking to Christina Giuffre, the children's author who has launched the third book in her Dear Friend series.
13: If you or a child have ever felt different, misunderstood, overwhelmed, or that you don't quite fit in, you're not alone. Let's discuss how we can move from awareness to acceptance, especially with neurodiversity. Because people don't need fixing to belong. They need understanding, kindness, and support.
10: It's called Dear Unique One, and it was written in collaboration with Possibilities. And the Amateur Radio Society is celebrating 50 years.
14: It's the 80th anniversary of the establishment of the first radio amateur radio station in Gibraltar, when the first call sign was issued to ZB2A. It is also the 50th anniversary of the Gibraltar Amateur Radio Society, established after the merger of the RAF Radio Club and the Gibraltar Amateur Radio Club.
10: There's an exhibition at John McIntosh Hall looking back at the history of amateur radio on the Rock, and John King and Ronnie Bias will be here to tell us more a little later on. This is Gibraltar Today. 200 66 200 is a number to call or WhatsApp us on. And while it's a subject that is still up for debate, last week the government confirmed some major changes to the school calendar to be implemented as from this term. And there's been much speculation on the adjustments, which will see the end of half days in the summer term, an extended Easter break, and a new midterm in the third term. Joining me in the studio from the newsroom, Ian Triclarence.
15: Hello. Yes, it's been the topic of much debate. I'm sure most of the people around Gibraltar have got some opinion on it one way or the other. Students are happy. We've got to keep that in mind as well. But there are concerns about what these changes will mean for parents, for caregivers, for finding that time, for finding that, you know, whether it's a nursery or you need to find someone to watch your kids for quite a few extra days. The teachers' union have given their side of things as well. They very clearly said that this was a decision from the Department of Education. So this will be the subject of debate on tonight's Viewpoint. We've got a live panel joining Rosa Stengo. Reminder, you can send your question in to viewpoint@gbc.gi if you've got comments, if you've got something to say, if you've got a question that you'd like to be answered. We have already got quite a few opinions from people in the street. We had some Vox Pop earlier in Main Street.
16: A lot of people have got to make arrangements for the children, especially the grandparents, because we're there for the children for the summer.
17: Better, because I get to enjoy my summer.
11: Half days, to be honest, for me, like, is a waste of time, and the aspect of children don't really get enough hours throughout the day.
18: It's the first year, actually, that we've come here, so it's no different for us, because we never would have done the half days anyway.
19: You can see that it's been a bit last minute, no? So some parents obviously might not have childcare, But as for the kids, back in the day, I liked meeting the girl, you know, so...
16: Pointless sending them to school because nothing, nada, ¿verdad?
20: I love it. My girlfriend's a teacher, so perfect. I get to go on holiday earlier.
21: Quite happy, really. It's better. It's more time for summer and stuff.
22: No, I'd say the same. I think it's better for all of us to spend more time in the beaches and that.
19: For me, it's perfect because I don't work, so I've got more time with the kids, but I understand the debate. I get it.
23: I don't mind. I think it's quite good, actually.
24: I know. I understand that maybe there are other parents that they need to work and get my money because of mortgages and whatever, no? But bueno, you can't please everybody, no?
19: I know that when I was in school, I wasn't very focused myself during the half days. I was more focused on other things. I know that there's some students who normally aren't there. People decide to go on holiday earlier.
25: I think the ones here that we need to be prioritised are the kids. If it's going to work better for the kids, then sure. If we see that, you know, they're at a fault or they have less days in school or their, you know, courses, especially GCSEs, are not being finished or met, then it's not working.
10: Some of your initial reactions to that, those major changes to the school calendar. One of our reporters went down to Main Street earlier to speak to the public, parents, students. It's also going to be the topic of debate in tonight's Viewpoint.
15: Yeah, I mean, as we've heard, some very candid views there on the reality of what this will mean for different members of our society. That poor kid, the mother that just moved to Gibraltar, the kid had probably heard about half days and now... Nothing taken, snatched away. So on tonight's panel with Rosa Stenger, we've got Abigail Gomez, who's a parent, Janiv Buhaja, another parent, Ariana Genani, she's a student, she'll be representing the views of those who are going to be most affected, and Charlie Bishop, former chair of the NASUWT. Rosa Stenger is currently out busy. She's already spoken to Janik Vejake of the NASUWT, and she's going to be interviewing Minister Jean Cortes, who, you know, Minister for Education. So what exactly are people concerned about? As we've heard, their childcare is definitely one of them, because if you hadn't been planning to take care of your children for those extra weeks, now you've got to either pay for it or you've got to find someone to do it for you. Another concern that's been raised is the number of schooling days. How many days are children going to be in school? Are they going to get enough to, you know, fulfill the curriculum?
10: We follow UK curriculum, so they have 190 days of school.
15: Mm-hmm.
10: We already had fewer. Now students will be down to 172.
15: Yep. So what we've been told is that there's 190, 191 days for school days in the UK. This amounts to 1,094 periods. So the NASUWT have told us that there are fewer days now, but the hours are not, there's not that much of a discrepancy in hours wise.
10: In terms of the classroom time.
15: Yes.
10: The lesson periods.
15: So there is less. There is going to be less. There are going to be fewer periods. It amounts to 7.6 days less of schooling. But we've heard from Janik Vejake. She spoke to Rosa Stenger earlier on. And as she said, this is not a decision that the teachers have made.
26: Okay, so firstly, I need to leave it extremely clear that this was not initiated by teachers themselves. We were approached by Minister Cortes. He obviously had a consultation process last year, I believe. He opened up to the public. And then we were called into the Department of Education, as in the Gibraltar NSWT executive was called into the Department of Education and was given a presentation of what the removal of some hours would look like, what their proposal was. When you look at it, when you count the hours or the lessons, it works out to a reduction of 7.6 days only. So in calendar...
27: Is that 7.6 days fewer than the UK or from what we had before?
26: No, from what we had before. We already had less than the UK.
27: And now we have even... Yes. Even. How do you justify that?
26: Well, I don't need to justify it. Firstly, because like I said before, it's actually HMDOG who wanted to make the changes. We are confident in our teachers. We believe that our teachers will be able to deliver. We've been delivering for many years, and we are confident that teachers can make it work. One of the reasons that parents were against summer hours were because this idea, this notion that nobody was teaching during summer hours, that we were all playing board games and that we were all watching films. That's not true, but I do feel that having a full day instead of a half day is going to be far more productive.
10: The voice of Janik Berjake from the NASUWT Teachers Union. That's just a little bit of a taste of what we can expect on Viewpoint tonight.
15: There'll be plenty to speak about on Viewpoint tonight, and the conversation will continue on GT tomorrow, I'm sure.
10: Thank you very much. Ian Triclarence from the GBC Newsroom.
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10: On Sir Herbert Miles Road, closed tomorrow from 10 a.m. to 5 p.m. for resurfacing. Access to both worlds will be from the north only, and the bus service will run as normal, but using a temporary stop at Blackstrap Cove rather than the bus stop at both worlds. The pedestrian access will be unaffected, but Caton Bay Road will also be closed to vehicles every night from 9:30 p.m. to 7 a.m. until this Sunday. As for flights, we have one more flight today, an EasyJet Gatwick, one more cruise liner in port, the Norwegian Dawn, that will be leaving soon at 3 o'clock. And at the frontier, there is no queue to drive into Spain at the moment.

0: Miles Smith on Gibraltar today. Now, the Young Enterprise competition has come to an end with My Mind Matters declared this year's winners. The scheme sees teenagers put their business ideas into practice as they make their products or services a reality and deliver a presentation to a panel of judges. So joining me now in the studio, we'll be speaking to some of the other students a little bit later on. But for now, we have Caitlin Escalona and Jaylene Zarr from My Mind Matters. So congratulations to the winners.
1: Thank you.
0: And we also have Dylan Reese from Rock Pins. Welcome.
2: Thank you
0: for joining me. So perhaps we can start with you girls first. Remind us about your business and what made it the winning.
1: So our business, we created a book for children's mental health and for the neurodiverse community. Our book teaches younger readers and the neurodiverse community how to regulate their emotions in a positive manner. Loads of people compare it to Inside Out, but the difference between us and
0: Disney
1: Inside
0: film.
1: Out, yeah. The difference is that we teach them how to regulate their emotions and control them, whereas Inside Out only teaches you about the emotions.
0: Tell us a little bit about how to regulate our big feelings, because that's useful not just for children, but for adults as well.
3: Well, the book is for all ages and abilities, so parents are also learning from it. We've had a lot of feedback, and parents are saying that reading it to their kids like before bed or during the day has really helped them also realise their feelings too.
0: So can you give us some tips today? Things that people can take on board if they're having maybe a stressful day at work?
1: Within the book, I'm pretty sure it's Grumpy who teaches the readers how to count to a certain number to try control his breaths and not to be so angry anymore. Mm-hmm. So, yeah, there's just little bits like that in the book that we've learned from personal experiences and research and meetings with the ministers and possibilities. Mm-hmm. So, yeah.
0: And Dylan, you're here on behalf of Rock Pins. Tell us about your business.
2: So we're creating custom collectible pins based around Gibraltar. So we've got designs based around the iconic Gib landmarks. So we've got the rock, the Barbary partridge, the Barbary macaque, dolphins, all that.
0: And how did you find the actual experience of pitching your business to the judges?
2: Quite good. Good way to build confidence and work together as a team, I think.
0: Mm-hmm. How have you all found working as a team and working within like a business environment? I'm sure it's probably the first time for all of you to have experienced this.
1: Yeah, running a business is not as easy as it looks. it was stressful at times, but overall, not even just with my team, but it was nice to see everyone's team. I think everyone made friendships regardless of whether you were in the same team or not. Mm-hmm. You would always find everyone being at everyone else's stalls, playing their games, reading their books, like anything. It was really nice experience.
2: Yeah, we found it quite good as well. We found that we've developed a lot of friendships, like she said, among teams. And we've had a lot of other team members buy from us as well, which has been quite cool.
0: What about even coming up with the ideas, the inspiration for your business models?
2: So for us, we were a group of friends that love collecting pins to begin with. Okay. So then we thought that we saw a gap that there was nothing Gib based that you could collect. So then we created our own thing. So we made our own Gib collectible pins.
1: As for us, at the beginning of our journey, we kind of bounced off each other's ideas. We were also looking for a gap in the market. And we decided that children's mental health and the neurodiverse community, although it is talked about now more, is still not talked about as much as adolescents and adults.
3: Smaller clover.
1: Yeah, so we wanted to create something to fill in that gap.
0: So why do you think you guys were declared the winners? What was it about your business that you think stood out from the rest?
1: I still do not know. it was the most nerve-wracking thing ever. We came out the interview really, really confident, like, oh, I think we did really, really well. But then all the other teams started saying the same thing and we were like, oh my God, did we completely like overlook this? But I think overall, through like teamwork, communication and getting over all the bumps, I think our report really stood out because of that problem solving.
3: Yeah.
1: And they say it's because as well of our finances, but you know.
0: And now you guys are heading to the final. Is that in Cardiff?
1: Yeah.
0: Next week?
3: This Sunday.
0: Wow, that's quick then.
3: Yeah.
0: Okay, so how are you hoping to kind of impress the judges in Cardiff, a completely different market?
1: We've sent in already the presentation, the report, finances, everything. We've also sent in our adverts. And then we get there, we have interviews. Hopefully we can do something good there. Mm-hmm. And we also have workshops with ex-BBC members. So overall, it's going to be really stressful, but it's probably going to be the best times of our life.
3: Really enjoyable, yeah.
1: Yeah.
0: Well, good luck. And what about for Rock Pins? Is there a future for Rock Pins beyond Young Enterprise, do you think?
2: Yeah, as a group, we're planning on carrying on. So we've just placed another order of 8 designs. So we've got another 400 pins on the way. So we've got a pre-order form on our Instagram so people can order them.
0: I think that's one of the positive things to come out of Young Enterprise. We very often hear that businesses continue beyond the competition. So that's really wonderful. Good luck.
2: Thank you.
0: We've been hearing from Dylan Reese from Rock Pins and also Caitlin and Jaylene from My Mind Matters, the winners who will be off to Cardiff this Sunday. And we're now going to hear from the Young Enterprise Gibraltar chair, Carlos Garcia.
4: The first thing that stood out to us was the number of Young Enterprise companies that started the journey with us in September, which were over 25 companies, and 14 finished the final, which is the highest number we've had at the final. And that obviously creates some logistical challenges, which we overcome. The second thing which was interesting this year was the quality output produced by the students, the range of products, the winners and Mind Matters. We talk about some of the tech companies which we have seen evolving, which are truly potentially global players. We have seen the commitment to Gibraltar's heritage. And also very interestingly, with one of the companies, Renegade, actually an educational book on first aid, something which we've never seen, and actually has been delivered to the schools and very well received. So the social consciousness of our young people, looking after the environment, looking after academia, which was one of the particular tech products, tourism and education and everything else is outstanding. The key thing is when I was younger and I was in school, you're taught academics and you're taught a career path, and largely most people looked for a job. What we give them is we allow them to put the toe in the water and see if they want to be employers or employees. And we give them the option to actually taste within the framework of Young Enterprise, which provides some kind of support, guidance, and ensures that if they're going to trip over, we let them. But if they're going to fall off a precipice, we try and hold them back so they can test the water and see if they want to, like I said, work for someone or set up their own venture.
0: Yes, we are discussing Young Enterprise. That was chair of the group, Carlos Garcia. And we now have some more students in the studio. We are joined by Russell Holt and Carl Galliano of Lock-in Tech. Good afternoon.
5: Thank you for joining me.
0: And also Marcus Martinez of Hidden Gems.
6: Good afternoon. Thanks for having us.
0: Yeah, and well done to you all. It was, it's not easy to pitch your businesses to judges. So how did you find that going for you?
6: It was a fun experience. You know, it was challenging. It was nerve-wracking. That's what it was, because so much preparation had gone into it, no? A lot of hours, a lot of practices in the living room. But at the end of the day, it was fulfilling to have seen it come to an end and seen our projects come to life and see it judged.
5: Yeah. I think it's always about trusting what you and your team have done as well. Because like Marcus says, you go through the process of an 8-month journey and you're finally there once, you know, the judges are sat down. There's a crowd of 100 people and you're just thinking to yourself, you know what? You're only here once. That's your shot. So you're there, you do your best, and then at the end of it, everyone's like, you know what? You did a great job. And
0: that's a good mentality to have. Tell us a little bit about Lock-in Tech and what your business is all about.
7: So we're an all-in-one study app targeted at GCSE and A-level students. In one app, we have podcasts, flashcards, questions, notes, basically everything you want to revise. So that's our app.
0: Yeah. And remind us about Hidden Gems.
6: Yeah. Hidden Gems wants to showcase the hidden gems of Gibraltar's local history. You know, there's so many places that you walk by and you don't know what's really behind it. And this aims to promote all this beautiful culture that we have that's brought us to where we are.
0: Now, the previous students and those we've spoken to before in the past have said they've had such a positive experience with the Young Enterprise scheme that they wanted to continue with their businesses. Is this something that you all feel?
6: It would be something we've learned over the last few months is that business is not easy. It's quite challenging to be able to manage a group of people and to actually develop something. So continuing it wouldn't be a walk in the park, no? And they've done a lot for us.
0: Is that a no?
6: No, it's not a no, but it would be challenging to be able to maintain it with everything, but I wouldn't be closed to it.
0: Okay. And for yourselves, yeah, Lock-in Tech?
7: Yeah, definitely good thing to keep it going, but it definitely is a lot of work and balancing with A-levels and everything, it's hard.
5: I'd say in the moment you don't like it, but once it's done, you sit down and you think, you know what? we did something that not many people can say they did, and that is, that's something amazing.
0: Something to be proud of, for sure.
5: Something to be proud of.
0: Are any of you business-minded in general? Like, were you looking forward to the Young Enterprise Scheme, you know, anticipating that this project was going to be something really positive for you?
6: Not initially, because there'd been a lot of talk about it, say towards the end of Year 11 when we saw the last finalists coming in. You'd got quite a bit of attention. I personally never thought, oh, this is something I'm going to do. It was something on the very last day of the registration that we had a group of people come to us and say, Miller, would you like to do this? I thought, well, why not? And in the end, it was a nice decision. It was a good decision.
5: Actually, that one's a really funny story because I'm sure Carl is going to corroborate this, but in Year 11, I went to him and I said, yo, I'm struggling with my scrolling. Can you, like, code me an app so I can, you know, study while I'm, instead of wasting my time? And then he was like, Russ, I've already made this app. I'm doing it myself. And then come the start of Young Enterprise, we got another guy. And he's like, Carl, code this for me. And he was like, I've already done it. So at the start of Young Enterprise, we already had an idea and we already had a few people come together and we were like, we want to do this. So when Young Enterprise started, me and Carl and this other guy, we were like, you know what? Let's get a team together and let's make this something that we can be proud of. So for us, we never thought that it would be go from the get-go, do Young Enterprise. But when we had an idea and we saw the Young Enterprise opportunity, we said, chase it down.
0: Well, congratulations to you all. Well done. I'm sure your futures are very bright. Thank you.
5: Oh, wow.
0: We've been hearing from Russell Holt and Carl Galliano from Lock & Tech and also Marcus Martinez from Hidden Gems as the Young Enterprise competition comes to an end for this year.
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14: It's 1:30. I'm Stefan Borge. A 25-year-old local man has been arrested on suspicion of possessing a firearm. The arrest followed information received from a member of the public this morning regarding a person inside a property at Varalveg Estate holding what the witness believed to be a firearm. In response to GBC questions, a spokesperson for the Royal Gibraltar Police said armed response officers were deployed to the area and arrested the individual as he exited the residence. A search of the man's home also resulted in the seizure of two imitation firearms. The investigation remains ongoing. GBC understands teachers at the comprehensive schools wrote to parents to reassure them that pupils were safe. The government says the GSD's opposition to the draft conflicts of interest bill shows how far they're prepared to go to capitalise on the McGrail inquiry to push their own political agenda. Christina Cortes reports.
15: Number 6 says the GSD is trying to create the false impression that the government ignored the Openshaw recommendations when it says the exact opposite is

0: but in a more certain, enforceable and structured way that fits in with Gibraltar's legal system and is flexible to adapt to changing circumstances. Number 6 says this was explained clearly at the time of the publication of the command paper for public consultation, which itself followed an extensive period of discussion with a wide cross-section of public officials, statutory bodies, law enforcement agencies, representatives of the business community, and indeed the opposition. It accuses Keith Asapardi of aligning himself not with the chair of the inquiry, but with Ian McGrail and his lawyers, and of letting his political ambition get in the way of what is best for Gibraltar.
1: The lawyer who represented Ian McGrail at the inquiry into the early retirement of the former police commissioner has made this the subject of a lecture at City Law School. In his role as a visiting professor of law, Adam Wagner KC spoke of his experience in the inquiry. Under the title Between a Rock and a Dark Place, he has today published the lecture's text on Substack.
2: For Adam Wagner KC, it was no ordinary inquiry. Highlighting its twists and turns, he states that having acted in 9 public inquiries, none of it was normal. None of the other inquiries, he claims, determined accountability as plainly as Sir Peter Openshaw did, nor had any of them been so damning of a serving public official. Mr. Wagner is sceptical about the fruits from the inquiry, claiming the government is suing the inquiry chair to essentially quash the main findings. And he's not hopeful on the recommended reform of the police authority, since he says it's being controlled by a committee jointly chaired by the Chief Minister, the same person, he says, who was found to have misled the GPA. On the Public Service Standards and Conflicts of Interest Bill, he expresses reservations about whether it will ever be applied to the people who it's really targeted at. Adam Wagner believes the inquiry did not restore public confidence, and that aside from public and international embarrassment, there do not appear to have been any consequences. No apologies, no resignations, no criminal investigations for misconduct in public office. Just, he says, officials brazening it out.
1: Christine Vasquez with that report. Now, changes to the academic calendar announced last week will see the number of days children are in school reduced to 172. But the Gibraltar Teachers Union, NASUWT, says the revised structure will mean more full teaching days overall and fewer half days. According to calculations provided to GBC by the union, there will be 5 more full school days, going up from 165 to 170. The figures show 7 half days remaining in September. This is down from 26 under the previous arrangement. Children at UK schools following the same curriculum are in school for 190 days per year. Katie Docker has more.
3: Under the new arrangements, the number of days teachers are physically in school is set to reduce from 191 to 177. But Gibraltar's teachers union, the NASUWT, says many of the days being removed are summer hours days. According to calculations shared with GBC, the previous calendar amounted to around 1,094 teaching periods overall. Under the revised calendar, the union says this would drop to 1,048. The union says this equates to around 7.6 teaching days fewer. The NASUWT says the changes also move Gibraltar's school calendar closer to systems commonly used in Southern Europe and Spain. The union says that if the government, the Department of Education and teachers through their union have agreed to this change, it is because the quality of teaching won't be impacted and that we should trust the professionals.
1: Sir Joe Bossano says Spain is showing greater recognition of Gibraltarians and Gibraltar's institutions, pointing to what he described as a change in language and approach in recent years. He was addressing a UN decolonization seminar in Nicaragua. Kevin Ruiz with this report.
4: Highlighting that he'd taken part in all 4 decades of the Community of 24 seminars, Sir Joe said that Spain had previously rejected any recognition of Gibraltarians as a distinct people, but that position has now shifted, citing recent treaty discussions, tax arrangements and recent meetings between Gibraltar and Spanish ministers. Sir Joe said that recognition of Gibraltar as a people is central to the right to self-determination, which he argued remains unresolved despite decades of UN discussions. But he insisted sovereignty remains unchanged, declaring that the rock is ours and only we Gibraltarians can decide its future.
1: The jury in the Johannes Green trial has continued hearing voice and video

0: recordings between the defendant and the complainant. Mr. Green of Glasses Estate faces several charges, including rape and assault. He denies all charges. In some of the videos played to the court, the defendant could be heard using derogatory language towards the complainant and making threats. The complainant is expected to give live evidence by video link. The trial continues. Catalan Bay Road will close to traffic overnight from 9.30 to 7 a.m. Until Sunday. The closure will allow for essential works to take place on the Eastside Sewer Transfer Scheme. Access to Catalan Bay and both worlds will be via Europa Advance Road, and pedestrian access will be unaffected. The night buses will run on amended routes, with the N8 East departing and terminating at Williams Way and the N8 South departing and terminating at Chatham Counterguard. And the Fine Arts Association opens its doors for its annual summer art show. It revealed that it's working on practical improvements for local artists too. Speaking to GBC, Victor Gonzalez said the association was already offering studio space and procuring equipment that can be used by its members at its existing premises in Casemates, with other initiatives in the pipeline.
1: One of the things that we've done as well when Valerie Springrose came over is that one of the little seeds that she planted in her mind was all the benefits and support that artists have in Ireland, for example. Some of them are sponsored, there are tax benefits and so on. And it's something that we would really like to explore with Garment.
0: And the annual Summer Art Show is on at the Fine Arts Gallery in Casemates until the 5th of June. That's the latest. More online at gbc.gi.
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0: Well, a bright and settled day, plenty of sunshine, maybe the odd scrap of Levanter at times, starting with a gentle easterly wind, will become light and variable as the afternoon goes on. Highs of 25. Settled weather continuing into the evening. Evening sunshine, clear skies overnight, lows of 17. It's 22 at the moment.
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9: Thank you very much for tuning in. A little earlier on, we were discussing changes to the school terms. Tony has been in touch. He says a lot of people complaining about childcare costs because of the change to school days. He says then Mercedes are parked in the garage. He says it's first world problems. Thank you very much for getting in touch, Tony. If you want to have your say, a Viewpoint will also be discussing the subject a little later on at 9 o'clock on GBC television, and viewpoint@gbc.gi is the email to send it to. You can just just as easily message us on 200 66 200, like Tony has done on WhatsApp. Now, Gibraltar's Amateur Radio Society is celebrating 50 years since it was first established. Echoes from the Rock is an exhibition at the John McIntosh Hall, and it's tracing the history of amateur radio on the Rock all the way back to its first use in 1946. So here to tell us more, we have John King and Ronnie Bias of the GARS. Thank you so much for joining me today.
10: Thank you. Glad to be here.
9: Where did you both get involved in amateur radio? How did it all begin for you guys?
11: Well, with me, it started in the early 80s. I started off with an old CB radio, which was legalised, and it just advanced from there. I remember back in the days, there was no mobile telephones or nothing, so we could buy some small kit and communicate all over the world for free.
9: And it's a passion that stood the test of time.
11: It's kind of in the blood. Mm-hmm. You know, we're a strange breed of people. You know, we we seem to have radio in the blood, and it's hard to explain. You know, we're stood on top of roofs building antennas when it's raining and blowing a gale.
9: Well, hopefully you feel at home then in the studio today.
11: Yes,
10: kind of. Yeah.
9: What about for yourself, Ronnie?
10: I've had it in the blood, literally, because my dad was a radio ham for many years, and I took it up just to encourage him to take it up again, because he left it in the 80s, and I took it up as I was already working as a technician, telecommunications technician. So it was easy for me to sit the exam, and essentially I pushed him into the hobby again. Mm-hmm. And he was with his radios till the day he died. He really enjoyed it, and so am I. We when I retired, I was able to start the hobby again, because I'd left it for many years while my daughter grew up, and work commitments took up my time.
9: So for those who maybe aren't familiar, what does the amateur radio community look like in Gibraltar now?
10: We have a small group of people who have a license, who are authorised by the GRA to operate on certain bands of radio and communicate in different ways. We have specialists who like to use the computer only. I'm nearly there. John, who insists that he has to talk to people, and others who only use Morse code. And so it's a generalised, and it's as much as you want to make of it.
11: Mm-hmm. Yeah, there's so many aspects of it. You know, we've had members who have spoke to the ISS. Wow. When it's passed over Jib. We have other members who constantly use satellites. Mm. So they build homemade antennas, buy cheap radios and communicate via satellite for free. Mm. Remember, some of these satellites up there are the size of a Rubik's Cube. And they're just surrounded by solar panels, and they're just whizzing past 24/7. So if you install particular programs on your PC, and you can see where they all are, go out at certain times. It's just like a relay. You can imagine these fins are maybe 250 kilometers up. So you just bounce off. You point your antenna towards it. Someone maybe in the UK points his antenna towards it, and you can talk. You know, sometimes it can go on. Usually it's anything from, it depends on the pass. If it's straight above, you might have about 10 minutes. If it's low down, you might have 2 or 3 minutes. But there's so many aspects of this hobby. And, you know, we're always open. We're open every Wednesday evening at the clubhouse at Colin Island. And we encourage anybody who's interested in radio to call by, and we can get them involved.
9: John, for you, is the main appeal the communication side of things?
11: The communication, and also I've met a lot of friends all over the world. You know, I have a career. I used to do a lot of sailing on ships around the world, and I've visited so many countries and met so many radio hams in other countries. And, you know, I've got a lot of good friends all over the world.
9: And what about you, Ronnie? Because I'm sure for many as well, it's also the appeal of putting it together, and the equipment side of things, and the
10: exactly.
9: The collectibles, and
10: yes.
9: Sourcing all the pieces that you need.
10: Exactly. My favourite part is experimenting with antennas. If you have the space, I've got a small amount of space to create my own antenna with wires or with aluminium rods, and lifting it up and trying it out, seeing how it works. And I'm always trying to improve things. Usually it's the same, more or less.
9: A lot of trial and error, no?
10: Exactly. Just try it out and experiment. That's what these licenses were for. They were experimental licenses initially in the 1930s and 40s. Mm. They were issued so that people learnt and also brought in innovation. And there's been quite a lot of innovations recently with digital communications. So we've had one of our main software written by a Nobel Prize winning in physics, who wrote the software for a mode that everybody is using now, FT8. And it's a digital mode. It's very low signal, and it gets right round the world, all over.
11: You can operate it on, you know, a milliwatts.
10: Yeah, just...
11: You know, and you can be heard all over the world on milliwatts.
10: Yeah.
9: So now, as part of your celebrations, you have an exhibition on at the John McIntosh Hall. It's called Echoes from the Rock. Tell us what people can expect.
10: Well, we've brought out all our... we call them now boat anchors because they're so big and heavy, old radios, cleaned them up a bit. We're not using them. We've got better radios nowadays. They're much more... much less power hungry, and they are also much more sensitive than the old ones. Well, that's debatable.
11: Ones, you go back for many years, yes. They were running valves and they got very hot, and
10: you had to wait for them to warm up. And but this the exhibition is essentially a short, brief history of our hobby. You can't really reflect the hobby in pictures or in radios, you have to try it out. Listen in. That's another aspect. If there's anybody out there who's interested in and listens into radio, shortwave radio, etc., there's no issue with coming down, and we can help them out as well, and maybe they can take that step to become a radio ham as well. It's very easy these days, and we are the authority that actually set the exam and advise the GRA for... Yeah.
11: The most important thing, you know, there's when the guys come to us, we have to do a small course so they understand the basics, but it's not difficult. And that gets you in. We call that a foundation exam. That gets you into the hobby. Then you can move on to the intermediate, and then you can move on to the full. It depends what you want to do with it. We have a lot of foundation holders. We have a lot of intermediate holders. Myself and Ronnie, we're full holders. But the hobby is you can do whatever you want with it.
9: You can take it as far as you like. No?
10: Exactly. Well,
9: thank you both so much for joining me today. Quick reminder, when you meet, Coaling Island?
11: Coaling Island at 8 o'clock every Wednesday.
10: Yep.
9: Well, thank you both. We've been hearing from John King and Ronnie Bias of the Amateur Radio Society. Thank you so much. And that exhibition is on at the John McIntosh Hall.
11: Yes. Thank you.
10: Thank you.

0: This is Gibraltar Today. Now, Christina Giuffre's new book is the latest in her Dear Friend series. It's called Dear Unique One, and it's directed at neurodivergent individuals. And your message, Christina, you're in the studio now with us, is that neurodiversity isn't something to fix, it's something to embrace. So what inspired you to write this book in particular?
1: Very good question. I mean, also it's coming from lived experience. So I myself have ADHD, I'm neurodivergent, and I have dyscalculia. And I think growing up, you feel like dyscalculia is kind of like dyslexia of numbers.
0: Oh, I hadn't heard of that before.
1: Yeah.
0: Thank you for explaining.
1: No problem. And you feel like when you're growing up that you're very different and it's hard to fit in, and you're trying to fit in and you're trying to normalize things. So I think the message that you can just be yourself and that you don't have to change, and you change what works for you, obviously. Mm-hmm. But that's the message throughout this book. So
0: it's called Dear Unique One. For those who are tuned in on GBC television, they'll see the cover in a moment. Christina, if you can just keep it lifted up and tell us about how it was for you to write such a personal story.
1: It was a journey for sure. So the first book, Dear Friend, which I'll also hold next to it, this is more towards adults and teens. So this was quite personal because I shared a lot of stories of my own in that book. Whereas this book is taking the characters Chipito and Sunny, mm-hmm. and they go on an adventure throughout Gibraltar and all different landmarks you can see. And I'll show some of the pictures. Mm-hmm. But basically, it's a way for this story to make its way to younger age groups, mm-hmm. to help with that understanding of difference, mm-hmm. and how do we accept people with difference. Mm-hmm. So it covers Chipito has dyslexia in the book. Sunny is sensitive to sounds. He finds it quite loud on Main Street. Mm-hmm. And also he has autism. So there's a scene where he's wearing his little headphones, which makes him feel a bit safer.
0: Now, we actually discussed autism on the show yesterday with Nicole Buckley from mm-hmm. Possibilities. And I believe this book was quite the collaboration with the charity. So how did that work?
1: Oh, it was a lot of fun. I mean, this is actually the book that I wanted to write and I had in my mind the whole time. So it was so nice to find a collaboration with a charity like Possibilities, which really helps so much in the community. And, you know, bouncing ideas off each other, coming up with a story. I was getting advice because I'm not Gibraltarian. Mm-hmm. I've been here 6 years. I'm from Australia. Mm-hmm. So it was really good to understand from Nicole and from the charity what are the kind of places that should feature in the book. So it was definitely a good collaboration.
0: And for your diagnosis, did that come later on in life for you or was that quite early on?
1: No, I was actually just talking about that with somebody. For me, it was good. I was 15 years old. Mm-hmm. So good in some ways because it was early enough that I could, you know, find ways to cope and to manage and to learn what my symptoms and presentations were. Because it's not always symptoms. It's kind of symptoms is when it's bad. Mm-hmm. Presentations is kind of like I'm just different and these are the things that are different for me. So learning that at a young age was helpful, but also, you know, in the 90s, it wasn't really that as accepting as it is today. Mm-hmm. So I think for me, it was harder that it happened early, but also easier in many ways as well.
0: So do you feel like if you had a book like the one you've written growing up, that would have helped you?
1: Exactly. That's why I wrote it. Mm-hmm. I wish I had those words when I was growing up. So I thought that it's all about fitting in. And then I learned, you know, belonging is that you don't have to change who you are to be part of a community, to be part of a group. Whereas fitting in is you're changing to be like somebody else when you're yourself.
0: We discussed that yesterday and the concept of masking, to kind
1: exactly.
0: of copy your peers so that you fit in and you don't stand out. So this is more about accepting your differences and exactly. still belonging.
1: Yeah, so for children, for sure, I mean, you're kind of copying your peers, but it also happens in the workplace as well. So many people may struggle with lots of sound around them and they try and just put up with it. And there's a lot of internal stress going on. For me with ADHD, sometimes I don't listen to my internal warning system. So I might be thirsty and I'm not taking a drink. Mm-hmm. So these are the kind of things that it's helpful to be aware of.
0: Now, you also have an app which ties into the books
1: yes.
0: that you've written. So tell us about the app and how that works.
1: Yeah, so the app is definitely has the messages from the first book and it has the characters from all of the books. And it's a way for you to check in each day on how you're feeling. So there's a journal aspect to it. So you do a thumbs up or a thumbs down, mm-hmm. and then you can see your progress over the month. How many days were thumbs up? How many days were thumbs down? And that kind of helps you to see, well, how am I going overall? Where do I need to maybe adjust because I'm not feeling that good? Mm-hmm. And then there's helpful tips on how to adjust. And there's also a little escape section with mini games. Mm-hmm. So you can pat Sunny and you can count Chipito's.
0: So you have the app, you have three books already mm-hmm. under your belt, but it sounds like you have a lot of ideas. Is there anything else in the pipeline that you're working
1: is.
0: On? Okay. Anything you can go into today? Or
1: no, yeah, I've got a lot of stories in mind, but the premise of the book is to take these kind of fun characters in a safe environment and friendship and explore quite difficult themes. Mm-hmm. So that could apply to quite a few things in life.
0: So for anyone listening or watching today who perhaps is going through a diagnosis or thinks that perhaps they are presenting signs that they could be neurodivergent, what would your message be to them?
1: It's okay. It's okay to be you, and it helps to seek support and to see what works for you. But there's no one size fits all. There's no one autism that applies to everyone. It's different. It's the same with ADHD. So I think it's about finding out what is unique for you, what works for you, what doesn't work for you, and then finding a way forward.
0: Well, thank you so much. If anyone does want to buy your books or download your app, where's all that information?
1: Definitely join us on Instagram, so at Dear Friend Collection. There's also a range of retailers in Gibraltar. Mm-hmm. So you've got WH Smith at the airport, you've got Morrison's, you've got Jib Heritage Trust and BookGem, quite a few different places to get the book. And the website is mach.global, so www.mac.global.
0: Lovely. Well, thank you so much for joining me today. We've been hearing from Christina Giuffre on her third and latest book. That's all we've got time for on Gibraltar today. Thank you for staying with us. Ben Lynch is next. Have a great afternoon.
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8: From the GBC newsroom at 2. Number 6 accuses the GSD of putting political ambition ahead of Gibraltar's best interests, saying its stance on the Conflicts of Interest Bill is politically motivated. It insists the legislation is based on the Openshaw report and followed extensive consultation with stakeholders. The government says claims it ignored the recommendations are false and misleading. The lawyer for Ian McGrail has raised questions over whether the inquiry delivered real accountability in Gibraltar. In a lecture at City Law School, Adam Wagner KC described Sir Peter Openshaw's findings as unusually damning, but says there have been no real consequences following the inquiry. And a 25-year-old local man has been arrested on suspicion of possessing a firearm. A spokesperson for the Royal Gibraltar Police told GBC armed response officers were deployed to the area of Varel Beg, where they arrested the individual. A search of the man's home resulted in the seizure of 2 imitation firearms. Your weather, plenty of sunshine, highs of 25. That's the latest. I'm Claire.

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2: From the GBC Newsroom at 3. The government says the GSD's opposition to the Conflicts of Interest bill shows it's seeking to use the McGrail inquiry for political gain. It says the bill follows recommendations from the Openshaw report and was developed after wide consultation. Number 6 accuses the GSD of putting political ambition ahead of Gibraltar's best interests. The lawyer who represented Ian McGrail at the McGrail inquiry says there have been no consequences following its findings. Delivering a lecture to City Law School, Professor Adam Wagner KC said the inquiry was unusually strong in its conclusions on accountability, but he has questioned its impact in practice. And police confirmed a 25-year-old local man was arrested at Barrowbeg Estate this morning on suspicion of being in possession of a firearm. Armed response officers deployed to the area, arresting the individual as he was leaving a flat. A search of the man's residence resulted in two imitation firearms being seized. Your weather, bright and sunny, highs of 25. That's the latest. I'm Claire Hernandez.

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2: From the GBC newsroom at 4. Number 6 accuses the GSD of putting political ambition ahead of Gibraltar's best interests, saying its stance on the Conflicts of Interest Bill is politically motivated. It insists the legislation is based on the Openshaw report and followed extensive consultation with stakeholders. The government says claims it ignored the recommendations are false and misleading. The lawyer for Ian McGrail has raised questions over whether the inquiry delivered real accountability in Gibraltar. In a lecture at City Law School, Adam Wagner KC describes Sir Peter Openshaw's findings as unusually damning, but says there have been no real consequences following the inquiry. And a 25-year-old local man has been arrested on suspicion of possessing a firearm. A spokesperson for the RGP told GBC armed response officers were deployed to the area of Varalbeg Estate, where he was arrested. A search of the man's home resulted in the seizure of two imitation firearms. Your weather, bright and sunny, highs of 25. That's the latest. I'm Claire.

Would you cry if you saw me crying? And would you save my soul tonight? Would you tremble?

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2: From the GBC newsroom at 5. Police have confirmed a 25-year-old local man was arrested at Vallberg Estate this morning on suspicion of being in possession of a firearm. Armed response officers deployed to the area and arrested the individual as he was leaving a flat. A search of the man's residence resulted in two imitation firearms being seized. The NASUWT says changes to Gibraltar's school calendar will not reduce teaching time, but instead replace shorter summer hours days with more full school days. It says analysis shows a slight drop in total teaching periods, but argues the impact is minimal. According to the teachers' union, the number of days children are in school will be reduced to 172. And Sir Joe Bossano says Spain is showing greater recognition of Gibraltarians and Gibraltar's institutions, pointing to what he described as a change in language and approach in recent years. He was addressing a UN decolonisation seminar in Nicaragua. Your weather: clear skies and settled conditions overnight with lows of 17. That's the latest. I'm Claire Nandez.

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2: From the GBC newsroom at 6, a 25-year-old local man has been arrested on suspicion of possessing a firearm. A spokesperson for the Royal Gibraltar Police told GBC armed response officers were deployed to the area of Varalbeg Estate where he was arrested. A search of the man's home resulted in the seizure of two imitation firearms. The NASUWT says changes to Gibraltar school calendar will not reduce teaching time, but instead replace shorter summer hours days with more full school days. It says analysis shows a slight drop in total teaching periods, arguing the impact is minimal. And at a UN decolonization seminar in Nicaragua earlier this week, Sergio Bozzano said Spain is showing greater recognition of Gibraltarians and Gibraltar's institutions. He points to what he described as a change in language and approach in recent years. Your weather: overnight clear skies with settled conditions and lows of 17. That's the latest. I'm Claire.

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2: One of the things that we've done as well when Valerie Springrose came over is that one of the little seeds that she planted in her minds was all the benefits and support that artists have in Ireland, for example. Some of them are sponsored, there are tax benefits and so on, and it's something that we would really like to explore with Garments.
1: La exposición anual de arte de verano se celebra en la Galería de Bellas Artes de Casemates hasta el 5 de junio. Y más noticias en gbc.gi.
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1: Durante la noche es probable que tengamos cielos despejados y condiciones estables. 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
2: 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But I don't know about that. There's many times that we've loved and we've shared love and made love. 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